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1: When you enter life apart from God and His grace, that's isolation. When God comes to see you, that's visitation. When He unveils the mysteries of eternity, that's revelation. When you think of His marvelous goodness, that's meditation. When you expect to see Him, that's anticipation. When you feel His Spirit moving in your heart, that's motivation. When you share in kingdom building, that's participation. When you tell of His goodness and His mercy, that's recitation. When you glorify and praise Him, that's celebration. And when all of these belong to your experience, you can't help but to shout. Oh, you may or may not do it the way others do it, but you'll do something. You'll open up. You will let go. You'll give vent to the Spirit. You'll let the overflow flow. You may not jump up and down, but you'll shed a tear. You may not cry, but you'll pat a foot. You may not pat a foot, but you'll clap your hands. Something will happen. Something will move you. Something will touch you. And you'll feel something. So you can say, praise God, from whom all blessings flow.

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He rolled this terrestrial ball into space, baptized it with a liquid mist, laid out the green carpet on the earth, tacked it down with daffodils, snapdragons, lilies, roses, and trees. He ordered a variety of blooming flowers and transfigured it into marvelous attraction. Praise God, the one that deferred the counsel of the Holy Trinity and organized an angelic host to furnish music while the glory of his Father flooded the hills of Bethlehem.

0: Savior, our all and all. 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And when he was satisfied with that, he had made with his own hand, he stood it up, breathed into his nostrils.
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14: A Better Life with Dr. Sanjay Gupta.
15: If you're caring for an aging parent, you may feel quite often that you're alone in what you're doing. But you're not, not by a long shot. According to a new report by the Pew Research Center, 10% of U.S. adults are caring for a parent over age 65. Millions more are caring for a spouse or partner 65 or older. Beyond the sheer numbers, this report, perhaps unsurprisingly, found a major difference in caregiver well-being between men and women. One psychologist we spoke to suggested thinking 5 years in the future and imagining where you are right now. Will you be glad you took something on or regretful that you didn't? You also need to cut yourself some slack, he said, especially women. Don't try to shoulder all of the burden by yourself. You might need to ask for help before you burn out. You'll be so glad you did. I'm Dr. Sanjay Gupta, helping you live a better life.
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9: A better life with Dr. Sanjay Gupta.
10: If you're caring for an aging parent, you may feel quite often that you're alone in what you're doing. But you're not. Not by a long shot. According to a new report by the Pew Research Center, 10% of U.S. adults are caring for a parent over age 65. Millions more are caring for a spouse or partner 65 or older. Beyond the sheer numbers, this report, perhaps unsurprisingly, found a major difference in caregiver well-being between men and women. One psychologist we spoke to suggested thinking 5 years in the future and imagining where you are right now. Will you be glad you took something on, or regretful that you didn't? You also need to cut yourself some slack, he said, especially women. Don't try to shoulder all of the burden by yourself. You might need to ask for help before you burn out. You'll be so glad you did. I'm Dr. Sanjay Gupta, helping you live a better life.
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9: Recent survey conducted by Common Sense Media found one-third of teenagers prefer AI companions over humans for serious conversations. There's a term for that, social offloading. And experts we talked to warned that this habit could be stunting emotional growth, leaving an already isolated generation who came of age during the pandemic even less prepared for the messiness of human interaction. Sure, AI can help you polish whatever it is you're looking to say, but that's not very human, right? It's the messiness that makes our interactions with each other so real. It's also what makes them so validating, help us to develop our confidence, our voice, our deep bonds with each other. Psychiatrists we talked to encouraged turning to family or friends when you're struggling to express yourself. They are keen to help. I'm Dr. Sanjay Gupta, helping you live a better life.
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15: 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How about that? 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

0: Hi, I'm Bruce Peterson from WXOK. You can join me every Sunday morning at 6 a.m. up until 8 a.m. Old School Gospel and Quartet. If you would like to shout your pastor out, tell me what's going on at your church.
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1: In this life, everybody shall have a valley experience. 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While you're giving God some praise, I want to say this song. 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
1: Thank you, God, for giving us our identity in you. 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

0: 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You can join me every Sunday morning at 6 a.m. up until 8 a.m. Old School Gospel and Quartet. 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
13: Heart disease is still the leading cause of death here in the United States and around the world. But what if there was something you could do earlier in life to reduce the odds of becoming a statistic? Well, here in the United States, tens of millions of adults already take a statin to lower their cholesterol. But new guidance put out by the American College of Cardiology and the American Heart Association now emphasize that treating high cholesterol sooner could significantly reduce a person's lifetime risk of heart attack or stroke. How early are we talking? In your 30s, believe it or not. Of course, you need to talk to your doctor about whether statins are right for you, but you should know that the evidence is really starting to stack up that shows the earlier you get a jump on reducing lifelong exposure to plaque-causing lipids and lipoproteins, the better the odds are going to be for you. Make sure you get your cholesterol checked. That's the first step. I'm Dr. Sanjay Gupta, helping you live a better life.
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0: 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I am Bruce Peterson, checking in on a very, very beautiful Sunday morning in the city. But first, I thank God for blessing me to be here where all of my health and strength comes from. God is good all the time, not sometime. Hey, coming up, we have more of your favorites. We have music from Lee William and the Spiritual QCs. Also, we have music from the Canton Spiritual. We say a very pleasant good morning to Miss Sarah Jackson, who is listening in, and Miss Callan G, and also Miss Barbara Scott. And we have some requests will be coming up. I am Bruce Peterson on Heaven 1460, 95.7 FM, streaming on the Heaven 1460 app. Good morning.
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always wanted to sing a song with a choir. I have my chance now to sing with the Mississippi Mass Choir. But just before I let that choir sing with me, let me say this.

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0: 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And I know there's so many of us been through this situation. I have, I know. And you know, the good thing about this, whatever you're going through, once when you put God first in your life, and I will say this again, once when you put God first in your life, He will see you through. There is no doubt in my mind. Now keep in mind, the GSJ Men Sings 22 years anniversary will be Friday, June 26, 2026 at 7 p.m. at the Greater St. James Baptist Church, 1919 Arizona Street, Baton Rouge, Louisiana. Reverend Levi Rice Jr., he's the pastor and teacher. Thanks so much. This is coming from Brother Arthur Thomas, and you can phone him at 938-7424. Everyone is invited to attend this. And also, we're going to be talking about Sister Audra Ferguson, big anniversary. And that will be coming up too. Their 28 years anniversary at Promised Land Baptist Church. So we're going to be talking about that during this hour. Hey, coming up, we have more music. We have music from Dr. Jesus. Also, we have music from Doc McKenzie, just to name a few. I am Bruce Peterson on Heaven 1460, 95.7 FM, streaming on the Heaven 1460 app. Good morning.
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2: 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How about that? 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
1: 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Miss Mary Thompson Robeson, Elder Charles Well, and Minister Mary Well, they is under the weather, so I will be doing this show for the Universal Gospel Express this morning. 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

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And also, we say a very pleasant good morning to Miss Emma Thompson, who is listening in. She is also affiliated with the Capricated program.

Yes, Lord, show me the way, and trust me, Lord will show you the way. You know, whatever you need, you just go to God in prayer, and He will show you the way. Please do. And whatever you're going through, chances are it's greater. You can't handle it. You don't know what to do with it. Take it to God, and He'll see you through. I am Bruce Peterson, in for the Universal Gospel Express this morning.

Yes, it is. That is music from the Williams family. What a great, great gospel song. Again, I am Bruce Peterson, in for the Universal Gospel Express.

We're Heaven 1460, 95.7 FM, streaming on Heaven 1460. And the next song coming up, this is coming from the Capricated program, Every Time I Turn Around. And we're going to do this for Minister Mary Wells, who is listening in.

Yes, take it to the Lord in prayer. That is coming from the Universal Gospel Express. And, you know, this is music all down through the years from the Universal Gospel Express. And I know I've been with them at least 36 years. And this is the music that they have. Great gospel music, Miss Mary Thompson Robeson and her group.

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It is Rock Me Jesus.

0: Oh, I just want no more. We are helping 1460 95.7 FM. I am Bruce Peterson, setting in for the Universal Gospel Express. And as I said earlier, Minister Mary Well and Elder Charles Well, they was under the weather. They should be able to return back their third Sunday in this month. We pray God that they will be able to return back to WXOK. It is 8:30. Are you ready to put that devil on the run? We're going to check in with Reverend Charlie Fisher and Sister Fisher of the Fisher Cavaliers. Good morning.
1: Good morning to you, Brother Bruce, and to all our many, many listeners. Yes, sir. Hallelujah. We got the Holy Spirit and Jesus living in us. We got to put him on the run, okay?
2: Amen. We thank God this morning. We are definitely going to put him on the run. We're going to put him on the run. We're going to start with our scripture this morning, coming from the 15th chapter of the book of John, and verse 1. It says, I am the true vine, and my Father is the gardener. Every branch in me that does not produce fruit, he removes, and he prunes every branch that produces fruit so that it will produce more fruit. You are already clean because of the word I have spoken to you. Remain in me and I in you, just as our branch is unable to produce fruit by itself unless it remains on the vine. Neither can you unless you remain in me. I am the vine, you are the branches. The one who remains in me and I in him produces much fruit, because you can do nothing without me. I read from verse 1 down to verse 5 of the 15th chapter of the book of John. May the Lord add a blessing to the reading and hearers of his holy word. I was sick and shut in this morning. We are praying very much, as always, for all of the troops and their families that are overseas, for all of those who are going through a different type of illness, for Brother Robert and Sister Sophie Sadler, Sister Monica Taylor, Sister Arda Brown, Sister Mary Manchester, Sister Mary Celestine, Sister Betty Petit, Brother Leroy Owens, Sister Old May Lather, Sister Nadia Donna, Sister Mary Hyde, Brother Leo Sherman Jr., Brother Eugene Griffin, Sister Mary Dietrich, Brother Kenny Green, Brother Carl Gus, Mid-City Skilled Nursing and Rehabilitation Facility, Baton Rouge Healthcare Center, LCIW, DCI, Hunts, Angola, Zachramana Lane Nursing Center, Sterling Place, East Baton Rouge Parish Prison, East Feliciana Parish Prison, Grace Nursing Home, Parkapee Nursing Home, IV-11 Care Center, 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May God bless you this morning.
1: Okay, now come on and let us pray. Father God in heaven, again, as we come one more time in your presence and in your sight, we know that you are seated in heaven and you looking down on us and giving us the words to say thank you, Father. In the mighty name of Jesus, we pray that you just touch everyone that listening in. Somebody might not be feeling well, but you is a good doctor, and we thank you, Father. In Jesus' name we pray. Amen and thank God.
2: Amen, amen. We thank God this morning for another beautiful Sunday morning that he has allowed us to awaken to. And we just give him all the glory, the honor, and the praise, because it all belongs to him. We thank God for Brother Bruce on the other end, who's always keeping us on the right track. And we pray God's blessings upon him as he continue to do what he's doing with the radio station. And we pray for God, thank God for each and every one of you who have tuned in to the Fisher Cavaliers broadcast this morning. We thank God for you this morning. We're going to continue on, and we're going to talk about our sponsors, and we're going to talk about All Smiles Dental Center, located at 12612 Plank Road in Baker, Louisiana. 775-3552 is the number you can call to get an appointment. 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Now, the services that were held on at Hall Davidson Son Funeral Service are the service for Deborah Gauthier. Her services was held Saturday, June the 6th at Shiloh Baptist Church. Interment was in Heavenly Gates. Okay, Lucy M. Antoine services was Saturday, June the 6th at Mount Olive Baptist Church. Interment was in Union Baptist Church Cemetery. Dwayne Wright services will be Tuesday, June the 9th at Hall Celebration Center. Viewing will be from 12 to 1. The funeral at 1. Interment will be in Heavenly Gates Mausoleum. Tyron Dunn services will be Thursday, June the 11th at Hall Celebration Center. Viewing will be from 10 to 11. The funeral at 11. Interment will be in Heavenly Gates Mausoleum. Nora Moore services will be Thursday, June the 11th at Hall Celebration Center. Funeral will be at 10 a.m. Services for Ruby Johnson will be Thursday, June the 11th at Hall Celebration Center. The funeral will be at 1 p.m. Melvin Godfrey services will be Friday, June the 12th at Greenby Baptist Church. Viewing will be from 10 to 11. The funeral will be at 11. Interment will be in Pilgrim Rest Baptist Church Cemetery. Service for DeAndra Martin will be Friday, June the 12th at Hall Celebration Center. Viewing will be from 9 to 10. The funeral at 10. There will be no interment. Eleanor Collins services will be Saturday, June the 13th at St. John Baptist Church. Viewing will be from 9 to 11. The funeral will be at 11. Interment will be in Mulatto Bend Cemetery. Irene Patterson services will be Saturday, June 13th at Halls of Port Allen. Viewing will be from 9 to 10. Funeral at 10. Vincent Joseph services will be Saturday, June the 13th at Halls of Port Allen. Viewing will be from 12 to 1. Funeral at 1. Interment will be in Rock Zion Baptist Church Cemetery. And these are the announcements from Hall Davidson Son Funeral Service this morning. Now we're going to go on. We're going to talk about New Hope Baptist Church. And New Hope Baptist Church is located at 1405 Highway 409 in Slaughter, Louisiana, where they have Sunday school every Sunday morning at 9 a.m., all right, in person and on Zoom. That midweek service is every Wednesday at 7 p.m. on the Zoom. For more information, you can call the church by dialing 225-719-7272. Their Sunday service is at 10 a.m. every Sunday morning in person and on the Zoom. They are not on YouTube right now because they are renovating their sanctuary. All right, communion is on the second Sunday. The third Sunday is Youth Sunday. The fourth Sunday is Miracle Sunday. We're going to say good morning to the New Hope Baptist Church family, to the pastor up there, Reverend Dr. James M. Turner and Lady Turner, and to the associate pastor, Reverend David Carter Sr. and Lady Carter. We say good morning to you this morning to the New Hope Baptist Church, and thank you for being a part of the Fisher Cavalier broadcast. All right, we're going back to Brother Bruce now, and we're going to hear the Fisher Cavaliers this morning, and they're going to be singing about Feel Thy Holy Spirit. All right, Brother Bruce.
3: This song is dedicated to those that poor in spirit. The Bible says, blessed are the poor in spirit, for thou art the kingdom of heaven.

0: We're going to go back to the Fisher Cavaliers. Lord, I want to feel that Holy Spirit. Sister Fisher, Reverend Charlie Fisher.
1: Amen. Amen, Brother Bruce. That kind of got revved this morning. He's sitting here just moving this
0: yes,
1: morning.
0: Yes, yes. Back down Amen. Through the years. Huh?
1: Amen. He wrote that song. Amen. That's a song that he wrote. We thank God for him this morning, that God still has him around to hear some of the recordings that he has done. Amen. We're going to move on right now. We're going to talk about the Remnants of Grace Women's Outreach Ministry, and we are under the leadership of Reverend Dr. Irma Johnson, who's our founder, leader, and visionary. We are a group that exhibits a commitment to do the obedience of the work of the Lord. We're a group of women from various churches who demonstrate unity, discipleship, fellowship, love, and concern for God's people. We ask you to dial in every Wednesday night for our weekly prayer call at 7 p.m., and the number is 667-770-1476, and the code is 110030#. For more information concerning the ministry, you can contact Reverend Dr. Irma Johnson at 225-614-7796. And we want to say good morning to Dr. Johnson and all of the members of the Remnants of Grace Women Outreach Ministry, and thank you for being a part of the Fisher Cavaliers broadcast on Sunday morning. Now we're going to move on, and we're going to talk about Bishop Ernest Mills, who's the proud pastor of Greater St. Paul Baptist Church in Port Allen and New Rising Sun right here in the city of Baton Rouge. At Greater St. Paul Baptist Church, you have Bible study every Wednesday at 6 p.m. Regular service is at 9 a.m. every Sunday morning. Now, this is the first Sunday in June, so you want to go to Greater St. Paul where they are having Holy Communion at 9 a.m. this morning. So don't miss this great service along with Bishop Ernest Mills over at Greater St. Paul. And also, on next Sunday, which is June the 14th, they will be celebrating Bishop Ernest Mills and Evangelist Yvonne Mills' 31st year appreciation at Greater St. Paul. And that will be at 3 p.m. on June the 14th, which is next Sunday. Now, he is also the proud pastor of New Rising Sun, located at 1644 4 Highland Road right here in the city of Baton Rouge. Okay, at New Rising Sun, he has Bible study every Tuesday at 12 noon, regular service at 12 noon every Sunday. Holy Communion is on the fourth Sunday. Now, today, at the 2 o'clock hour at New Rising Sun Baptist Church, they will be celebrating their church anniversary. And Reverend John Bowman of Beech Grove Baptist Church will be their special guest. So you don't want to miss these services along with Bishop Ernest Mills and Lady Yvonne Mills. So go out and be a part of these great services at either Great St. Paul or New Rising Sun Baptist Church. Thank you, Bishop Mills and Sister Mills, for being a part sponsor of the Fisher Cavalier broadcast.
2: Yes, and that's so true. We're so glad to have you. Amen. Praise God's name. And we thank everyone for their gifts and calls and wishing me a happy birthday. Amen. Praise God's name. God have blessed me. Deacon Morris and family brother Pete Gibson, okay, and Deacon Gene Prophet, and Brother Perchabit, and Brother Leroy Combs, all right, our friend Reverend Allen Rowe, and Reverend Willie Chafers, all of me tune in on Sunday morning, and we thank God for them, and my daughter, amen, my daughter, Cynthia, and James Dunn, and Dallas, Texas, and the entire Dunn family, and Brother Bruce Peterson, and Kathy, and Sister Nancy Armstrong. We thank you very much for tuning in. Okay, Sister Fisher.
1: Amen, amen. Our entire broadcast this morning to our Beechwood Elementary family, the principal who was the principal at Beechwood for many, many years, Sister Geraldine Sims, went on home to be with the Lord. So we are asking prayer. We know some of the instructors who were under her are still alive, and we just know that Sister Sims is in a better place, and we thank God for her and her leadership. Amen. Also, our entire broadcast goes out to the family of Brother David Jackson, who was our classmate at East High in Clinton, Louisiana, and he went on home to be with the Lord. Also, to the Robertson family this morning, we say praying very much for you, and our prayers and sympathy go out to you and to all of those whose loved ones have transitioned to the other side. To all our first responders, our truck and bus drivers, our frontline workers, Brother Terrence Blake and the Sensational Soul Searchers, Sister Eveline Blake and the Soul Searchers Fan Club, good morning to you. Sister Mary Thompson Roberson, good morning to Brother Wells and Sister Wells. We are praying very much for you. Missed you this morning. Miss your voice. We are praying that God, we know God is still in the healing business, so we thank God for you, and we are still praying for you for your healing this morning. For Bishop Payne and Sister Payne, Brother Doug and Sister Jesse, Reverend Perry Rice in the Promised Land, the Travers Rest and the Lighthouse Gospel Singers, Evangelist Lisa Wright, good morning, my darling. And that song, Feel That Holy Spirit, went out to my friend, Sister Olivia Griffin, this morning. All right, good morning to Sister Amy Vance, Sister Frieda Dabney, Brother James Moore, Sister Carolyn Shavers Antoine, Sister Daisy Shavers Jackson, Sister Cynthia Shavers Dunn this morning, Reverend Dr. Eva Robertson, to the Holiday family, Sister Irene Fugler, Reverend Richard and First Lady Barbara London, and the FT Baptist Church family, Brother Kenneth Henderson and family, Brother Jesse and Sister Taffy McCray, Sister Ida Sellers, Sister Almina Butler, to our Capital Missionary Baptist Church family located at 5565 Hooper Road. We have Sunday school every Sunday morning at 9 a.m. on the phone line. Our Bible studies every Tuesday at 7 p.m. on the Zoom. Our Holy Communion service today at 11 a.m. So come out to 5565 Hooper Road. See what God has given the Reverend Dr. Ron Robertson Sr. to tell his people this morning. And we say good morning to First Lady Jerrell Robertson this morning. Also, Reverend Robertson will be back in the pulpit for the first time in a month, because Women's Month was in May, so the women were speaking the whole month of May. And we will say thank you to Reverend Adrian White, who brought that powerful message to us on last Sunday. All right, New Freedom Baptist Church, located 2909 Winnebago Street, right here in the city of Baton Rouge. They have Holy Communion today at 11 a.m. Reverend Michael and Lady Anita Hollins over there at New Freedom. We say good morning to them and all of those, Sister Glory Brumfield, and all of those over at New Freedom this morning. All right, to our Jewel J. Newman Senior Center, Sister Donna be the best coordinator this side of heaven, to Sister Ruby Oliver, Brother J.P. Davis, Sister Annie Bardra, Sister Margaret Scales, Sister Dale Phillips, Sister Mary Mills, Brother Robert Land, Sister Lily Cage, Sister Louise Spears, Sister Helen Grimes, to our Greater King David Center, Sister Ann Clark, to the Baker Center, to Zachary, to Cheney Villa, and the Charles R. Kelly Center. We say good morning to you, and we send out the entire broadcast to all of you this morning. To our birthdays this morning, we want to say a belated happy birthday to Brother Felton Hayes. He celebrated on May 31st, 92 years young. We want to say good morning and happy birthday to him. Also, I want to say happy birthday early to my brother, the Reverend David Carter Sr. He will celebrate on the 13th. All right, to Sister Marie Franklin on the 4th, Sister Stacey Armstead on the 3rd, Brother Calvin Holiday on the 3rd, Deja Williams on the 7th, Lois Hayes on the 7th. Happy heavenly birthday to Brother Frederick Franklin on the 4th, David Holiday and Willie Holiday both on the 7th. Those are our birthday wishes this morning. Now, St. Peter United Methodist Church, that's my home, located 10087 St. Peter Lane, Clinton, Louisiana. They will be having an annual homecoming. That's next Sunday, the second Sunday at 2 p.m. All right, the pastor up there, Reverend Clark L. Clark, and the guest will be none other than the Reverend Paul Pleasant of the Rest Jerusalem Baptist Church of Liberty, Mississippi. Come out and be a part of this great service at St. Peter on next Sunday. Amen. Also, revival be held at St. John Baptist Church in Clinton, June 10th through the 12th. Okay, on the 10th will be Reverend Combs. On the 11th, Reverend Grimes. On the 12th will be none other than the Reverend David Carter Sr., a product of the Clinton, Louisiana. All right, Reverend John Turner is the pastor up there, and we want to say good morning to him and Lady Turner and the St. John Baptist Church family. All right, we're moving on. We have quite a few announcements here this morning. Greater Faith Missionary Baptist Church will celebrate the 49 years of pastoring and the 74th birthday of a faithful man of God, Reverend Alan Rowe and Lady Mary Rowe. This will be on Saturday, June 27th at 2 p.m. at Mount Pilgrim Baptist Church Education Center, 9700 Scenic Highway. The guest speaker will be the Reverend Paul Pleasant of the New Jerusalem Baptist Church in Liberty, Mississippi. Now, don't forget, coming up on the fourth Sunday in June, Sister Audrey Ferguson and the Voices of Distinction will be celebrating their 28-year anniversary, and this is June the 28th at 5 p.m. The doors will open at 4, and it will be held where? At the Promised Land Baptist Church, 7234 Plank Road, right here in the city of Baton Rouge, where the Reverend Perry Wright Jr. is the pastor. It will feature the gospel truth, Tariah Griffin and the Vocalizers, the Legendary Lighthouse, the Legendary Rocks of Harmony, the Melanie Clouds, the Electric Crown Seekers, Bishop Carter and the Boys, God's Plan. Special guests will be the Loving Sisters from Roxboro, North Carolina. $15 at the door, $10 for children 12 and under. Door prizes will be given. You know, Ms. Arden and them always have door prizes. So we want you to come out and be a part of this great celebration, helping Sister Audrey Ferguson and the Voices of Distinction celebrate their 28-year anniversary. Also coming up, Fathers on a Mission, celebrating a fatherhood, honoring fathers, strengthening families, changing communities. Fathers bring your families. That will be held at Mount Zion Baptist Church of Scotlandville, 1920 Progress Road, Baton Rouge, Louisiana. That's going to be on Saturday, June the 20th, 2026, from 2 to 5 p.m. Free food and giveaways. Fathers, Focus, Workshop, Families, and kids' activities, access to community resources, vendors, registration. They are looking for vendors also to be a part of this great celebration of Fathers on a Mission at Mount Zion Baptist Church, located at 1920 Progress Road. And our dear friend sent this in, none other than Brother Henry Belazar. So he's part of this great celebration. So come on out to Mount Zion on Saturday, July the 20th, for the Fathers on a Mission program. Okay, GSJ Men Singers, they will be celebrating that 22nd year anniversary on Friday, June the 26th at 7 p.m., and it will be held at Greater St. James Baptist Church, 1919 Arizona Street, right here in the city of Baton Rouge, where the Reverend Levi Ashley Wright Jr. is the pastor. For more information, you can contact Brother Arthur Thomas at 225-938-7424. All right. Coming up. Amen. In July, you might say this is a good place off, but it's not. Appreciation honoring Brother Bruce Peterson. It will be the third Sunday in July at Promised Land Baptist Church, located 7234 Plank Road, Reverend Perry Wright Jr. Pastor. Doors will open at 3 p.m. The program will begin at 4 p.m. It will feature the New Life Baptist Church Mayor Chorus, the GSJ Men, the Baton Rouge Mayor Chorus, the Gospel Wonders of St. Francisville, the Gospel Truth, the Legendary Lighthouse, highly favored Pastor Derek Schaefer's and his choir, and Reverend Robert Williams. Gifts will be given. So, Brother Bruce, we want everybody to come out and help us celebrate Brother Bruce's appreciation on the third Sunday in July. So we wanted you to come out and be a part of some of these great programs. We have some coming up in August and September, so I will talk about them later. But we just thank God for all of the announcements. We ask you to come out and be a part of these great celebrations and help, as Reverend Fisher used to say, put that devil on the run at these great services. All right, Brother Bruce, what are we looking at this morning?
0: You have 3 minutes left. And Sister Fisher, I want to say on that cash money that we're going to be giving away, mm-hmm. we're going to have a big, major dope prize. You know,
1: I just got to think how
0: should I do it? But that's going to be a big prize to give away at the end of all of it.
1: All right, Brother Bruce. Mm-hmm. All right, a big prize, and he's going to be giving away cash.
0: Yes,
1: All right, Brother Bruce giving away cash on the third Sunday in July. So you don't want to miss that. You don't know. Your number might be called.
0: Yes.
1: Amen. Amen.
0: And we all need cash money.
1: right. We can all use that. Amen. And once again, we want to thank everyone for all of your phone calls, your gifts, and everything for Reverend Fisher for his 86th birthday that he celebrated on Monday. And we thank God for him. Amen. Also, we just give God glory, honor, and praise for him that he's still here to be around and celebrate another milestone in his life. We thank God for him this morning. To all our children and grandchildren, great-grands, our families this morning, we thank you. We thank you. God bless you. All right, Brother Bruce, we're going to get ready and head over to Capitol to hear our pastor. He will be getting back in the pulpit for the first time in 4 Sundays. So he is ready to put that devil on the run this morning. So we're going to get over to Capitol and hear what God has given Reverend Ronald Robinson Sr. to tell his people. Also up at New Hope, I understand that my brother, the Reverend David Carter Sr., will be delivering the message up there this morning. So if you're in that area up there in the Slaughter area, Cheneyville, Zachary, go to New Hope and hear what God has given the Reverend David Carter Sr. to tell the people at New Hope this morning. And we say good morning to Reverend Turner up there also. All right, until next Sunday morning, we pray God's blessings upon each and every one of you. Go to your church of your charge, but please go out and give God some praise this morning. All right, Brother Bruce, until next Sunday, may God bless and keep each and every one of you.

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0: We're Heaven 1460, 95.7 FM, streaming on the Heaven 1460 app. You have been listening to the Fisher Cavaliers, Reverend Charlie Fisher and Sister Fisher. Truly, you have been blessed. It's 9 o'clock in the city. We say good morning to the legendary Lighthouse Gospel singers, Pastor Perry Wright, Evangelist Lisa Wright. Good morning.
1: Good morning, Brother Bruce. Sending you the good morning because God has given us another opportunity to be among the living and praising God. Suddenly, I am Reverend Perry right here in the city of Baton Rouge, Louisiana, the legendary Lighthouse Gospel singers, along with my daughter Lisa. We're so grateful unto God to come into your home through our way this morning. I want to pray before we begin our program. God, our Father, in the name of Jesus, we come just to say thank you. Thank you, Lord, for our last night's sleep. We thank you for the protection of your angels. And this morning, with your awakened power, dear God, you allowed us to wake up as well as get up with a portion of our health and strength. And we're able to embrace a brand new day. And we embrace this day. We pray, God, for your guidance and your protection. We pray for those who are going through their bereavement, as well as those who may be sick in the hospital right now. Wherever you may be, God, we pray healing upon your body. And then we pray for those who sustain their hearts who are going through their experience of the passing of that loved one. Then we pray for those who may be just down in their spirit. Lord, please, in the name of Jesus, lift their heads right now and let them know, God, you is able to take care of whatever going on in their life. You're that kind of God. In Jesus' name, we thank you. Yes, I am Reverend Perry Wright of the legendary Lighthouse Gospel Singers here in the city of Baton Rouge. We are available for engagement here and out of town. You can call our business manager, Reverend Gerard Robinson, at Erica 225-773-4545. Or you can call Reverend Perry Wright at Erica 225-268-7343. I can get in touch with my daughter, Lisa, when your engagement out of town, and she's going to be telling you where you can see the legendary Lighthouse Gospel Singers and the coming future. But we want to say right now that we are making ready for our 78th anniversary, and suddenly we want to have a wonderful time. You can connect with us right now. We're looking forward to see you there, and we'll let you know what will be going on those days, amen, and other things, amen. We thank God for the Voices of Distinction. We're going to be talking about that anniversary in June, fourth Sunday in June, Chittard and Deedy and others, and Brother Puff and his great group that be having their anniversary. We'll let you know what's going on, but right now we want to say now, come and join us in our regular 11 o'clock hour at the Promised Land Baptist Church this morning, 7234 Plank Road here in the city of Baton Rouge, right on Plank Road. Suddenly, come and be with us, Sunday school, 10 to 10:45, our Bible class midweek Wednesday from 6 p.m. until 7 p.m. every Wednesday night, as well as our children would be there too with Reverend David. So now come out and share with us. We'll be very, very grateful you doing that for us. I want to send our program out this morning to Deacon Nathan Brooks, his son was funeralized on yesterday in Mount Airy, Louisiana, right in that area around Lutcher. So we pray for the Brooks family, the mother, and the father, amen, the rest of the family, the children. We lift you up much in our prayer. We also send it out to Sister Bertha Handy, that is the wife of Reverend Handy, whose brother was funeralized on Friday at Saintsville Church here in Baton Rouge. So we pray for those who are going through their time of bereavement. We want to say happy birthday to Miss Adeline Richardson. That's right. Happy birthday. God bless her to make another birthday. And we say happy birthday to Miss Adeline Richardson, which is a little right here on WXOK with the Legendary Lighthouse Gospel Singers, the Richardson family, more than 50 years. So we thank God for them, and we are grateful that God bless us, Adeline, to make another chapter in life on the other day. So happy birthday to you. Also, churches at 1:30 at the Traveler Rest Baptist Church in Wilson, Louisiana, Virginia Street today. So come out here with us today. We'll be this afternoon, we'll be very, very grateful. Commune service at the Beecham Grove, number 1 Baptist Church, Bradley Road, 9:30. Reverend Sterling Rice is pastor over there. Right at 11 o'clock for McEwen Baptist Church, Louisa Street, Reverend Gerard Robinson, they be there. And he has another good blessed message for him today. Sending out to Sister Malcolm Hall, who is in our rehab. We're praying much for her that God can. We know that he will. Diane Gray and also Sister Glenda Harper and her family today. So I'm going to turn it over to Lisa, but I want to say this. Dr. Major, Ken Major, thank God for you. Say happy good morning to you and your lovely wife and the New Philadelphia Baptist Church, Slaughter, Louisiana. And also to Dr. Johnny Turner and his lovely wife and his family and his church family, St. John, Olive Grove Baptist Church. We want to say good morning to you. Thank God for you today. Lisa?
2: Yes, hello, hi, and good morning out there in radio land. We say welcome to another Sunday morning broadcast of the Legendary Lighthouse Gospel Singers. Today is the first Sunday in June. We are halfway through 2026, but we thank God for another day, for another Sunday, and for giving us breath, life, and strength to carry on. Daddy, I'm going to ask you, if you hear me cut out, just pick up where I left off. We're traveling on our way back to Louisiana from Alabama, and so I pray that the signal is going through okay. We'd like to say good morning to all of our internet listeners on this morning. If you're listening in with the iHeartRadio app, we say good morning and welcome to you. We don't have our Facebook Live going on this morning, but they are tuned in with the app online. We say good morning to Baton Rouge and all of the surrounding areas. We thank you for tuning in. Brother Bruce, if you could get the first song ready for me, have a little talk with Jesus. We're going to start off with that. Remember to contact the Legendary Lighthouse for all your engagements, concerts, conferences, festivals, in and out of town. You could get in contact with my dad. Remember to be a blessing and sow a seed into the ministry of the Legendary Lighthouse. You could cash out them at $ Pastor Perry Wright Jr. That's $ Pastor Perry Wright Jr. You can mail your monetary donations to the Promised Land Baptist Church, care of the Legendary Lighthouse, 7234 Plank Road in the city of Baton Rouge, zip is 70811. 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You could also catch that online on the YouTube channel, Promised Land Baptist Church, Baton Rouge, Louisiana. We'd like to dedicate the broadcast to all of our sick and shut-ins on this morning and all of the bereaved families. We say good morning to you. We're praying for you that God will do what only he can do. Our first song on this morning, going to go out to our family in Alexandria, Louisiana, to New Bethel Missionary Baptist Church, their pastor, Chris Plant Jr., to the TNR, entertainment crew, the New Bethel Crusaders, and all the officers and members of the New Bethel Missionary Baptist Church. To Pastor Clopas and his entire church family in Sulphur, Louisiana, to Apostle Smith and the New Jerusalem Church family in Arabia, Louisiana, we say good morning to you. Our sick and shut-ins at the Promised Land Baptist Church, to Deacon and Curly Gutter, Velma Francisco, Christine Harris, Evangelist Amanda Ross, Edavon, George Gray, Diane Gray, Jasmine Palmer, and her grandmother, Miss Gertha, Mama Sadie and Penny, across the river in Ennis, Louisiana, Miss Patty Merrick, her siblings, and her mom in Little Rock, Arkansas. To Dee and her boys, Nathaniel Damaris, and to her mom, Sister Audrey, Miss Jerry, and Tasha. To Miss Shirley Brooks, to Deborah Blaich and Kristen, Denise Perry Ranges, and the mother of the Promised Land Baptist Church, Mother Marie Dodson. To Mr. R.J. Bashirs, Reverend Curtis Davis, Reverend Aikens, all of the ministerial staff at the Promised Land Baptist Church. To Deacons Abraham Barnes, John McClain, Nathan Brooks, Robert Robinson, Leonard Hafner, Mr. Henry Williams, Deacon Lyons and Miss Lyons, Lil Shawn, John Devon Douglas, Mr. and Miss Carrier, Emma, Tasha, and Zoe. To Pastor Malcolm Combs and all of his church families, and to his mom, Lady Rosetta Combs, to Mother Ruth and Papa Jesse Snowden, and to Bishop Willie Schaffers Jr. and all of his church families, to Pastor Robert Williams and his mother, Mama Lucy. Good morning to Miss Carolyn Carter Jones, to Pastor Matthews, Jesse Robinson, and Miss Lois Hayes. To Miss Shirley Johnson, Mama Frances Coleman, Noel Coleman, to my cousins, Pastor Henry Brown and his wife, Lady Irma, to Bishop Jeff Davis and his beautiful wife, Dr. Mary, in New Orleans, Louisiana, Mr. Percy Pitts, Miss Emma Thompson, to the Cavalier family of St. Francisville, and the Wilson family of Laura Hill. We say good morning to all of you. Our first song, Brother Bruce, time is close.

0: church families, and so we want to let him know that we love him. You could start celebrating his birthday. You could also cash app him if you want to be a blessing to him for his birthday this month of June. But we dedicate the entire broadcast for the whole month of June to my dad. I'm going to let him tell Mr. Bruce the songs when I turn it over to him. But first, we're going to hear a word from our sponsors, those that are responsible for keeping the legendary Lighthouse on the air each and every Sunday morning. A word from our sponsors, Brother Bruce. We'll be right back.
1: Express. They're located at 2451 North Street, right here in the city of Baton Rouge. They're open Monday through Saturday, 6 a.m. to 4 p.m. Breakfast is served daily from 6 a.m. to 10 a.m. and lunch is served from 10 a.m. until 4 p.m. They have fried chicken, smothered chicken, fried fish, smothered pigtails, baked turkey wings, along with all of the trimmings, red beans, white beans, mustard greens, candy yams, cornbread, and so much more. 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Cafe Express, another proud sponsor of the Legendary Lighthouse. The Legendary Lighthouse is brought to you by the St. John Missionary Baptist Church of Clinton and the Olive Grove Baptist Church of Jackson, Louisiana, along with their pastor, Reverend Dr. Johnny L. Turner. The St. John Missionary Baptist Church of Clinton have services each and every Sunday morning, beginning at the hour of 7:30 a.m. First Sundays are their communion service. Second and third Sundays are their regular services, and fourth Sundays are their youth service. Bible study is held each and every Wednesday evening from 6 p.m. until 7. The Olive Grove Baptist Church of Jackson, Louisiana, have services two Sundays a month, beginning at the hour of 9:30 a.m. Second Sundays are their communion service, and fourth Sundays are their regular services. We thank both the St. John Missionary Baptist Church of Clinton and the Olive Grove Baptist Church of Jackson, Louisiana, along with their pastor, Reverend Dr. Johnny L. Turner, another proud sponsor of the Legendary Lighthouse. 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

0: 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They've been in business since 1962, and they specialize in pre-planned funeral arrangements, cremation services, and accept most insurance plans. Miss Adeline, Miss Linda, and the entire family and staff of the Richardson Funeral Home would like to say thank you to the community for continuing to entrust the care of their loved ones to us for more than 60 years. 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
2: Yes, sir. These are the announcements of death for today, Sunday, June the 7th, 2026, from the Richardson Funeral Home of Clinton. Sister Essie B. Shanklin Cooley died on Wednesday, May 27th. Visitation will be on Saturday, June 13th at the Greater Philadelphia Baptist Church in Slaughter from 10 a.m. to celebration service at 11 a.m. Sister Sharon Kelly died on Friday, May 29th. Visitation will be on Saturday, June 13th at the Greater Mount Canaan Baptist Church in Baton Rouge from 9 a.m. to celebration service at 11 a.m. Sister Yaisha Williams died on Monday, June 1st. Sister Elise McManus died on Tuesday, June the 2nd. The arrangements are incomplete for both of those services at this time. The Richardson Funeral Home family and staff would like to extend our thanks to the community for continuing to entrust the care of their loved ones to us. And certainly, we send our prayers and sympathy to all of those families on this morning, and we let you know that we are praying with you and for you, that God will wipe every tear from your eyes. We have a couple of announcements, and then I'm going to let Daddy let you know what song he wants and see who he want to send his shout-outs to. But we want to thank God and thank the people for supporting the Tyrone Porter Legacy Showcase on this weekend. They started on last evening for the showcase, and it looked like it was a success, seeing lots of videos there. And so we thank God for Mario Porter and the staff of the Tyrone Porter Legacy Showcase for carrying on that event and for supporting him, carrying on his daddy's legacy, the late Tyrone Porter. And so they want to thank everyone and also invite you to come out on this afternoon. It's going to be the Tyrone Porter Legacy Concert, and this is going to be the climax of that Tyrone Porter Legacy Weekend. Come out to the concert on this afternoon. Lots of great, great artists are going to appear. You can reach out to Mario or Alicia Porter for ticket information for the concert on this afternoon. We thank God for Miss Audrey Jones and a successful concert in the Alabama Blaze on last evening as well. Thank God for all of her sponsors, to all of those that came out, all of the group. We pray safe travelings for everyone back to their various destinations. We don't want you to forget about Quartetting on the Coast. If you don't have your tickets, you need to get your tickets now. They are $30 in advance, $35 at the door, $40 VIP in advance, $45 at the door. We want you to get those tickets, get it early.
3: early. Come on, get you a good seat on the bus, the Legendary Lighthouse. We'll be sponsoring a bus trip to Gulfport, Mississippi on Saturday, July 11th. The concert begins at 3 p.m. The doors open at 2 p.m. The doors open for VIP at 1 p.m. And included with that VIP ticket is going to be dinner and preferred seating. You get early entrance into the concert. Thank God for all of those that have reached out to us so far to ride the bus. The cost of the bus trip will be $50, and that's for your general admission ticket and your bus ride to Gulfport. If you want the VIP tickets, it will be $60 for your ride, and it will include your food, your preferred seating, and early entrance into the concert. So we ask you guys to come journey with the Legendary Lighthouse to Gulfport, Mississippi on Saturday, July 11th, featuring Harvey Watkins Jr. and the Canton Spirituals, the Gospel Legends, Men of Praise, George Dean and the Gospel Four, the Legendary Lighthouse will be there. The Veal Brothers will be there. Tim Frierson and so many, many more artists will be on that concert. We want you to come support, support, support. We like to say good morning to Pastor Robert Veal, to Larry Pop Veal, and the Veal Brothers. And we thank them for pushing our quartet on the coast. And thank you for all of your support to all of the sponsors. We say thank you. Thank you. If you'd like to be a sponsor of the Quartet on the Coast, we ask you to reach out to me as well. Our next song, Daddy, go ahead with your shout-outs and tell Mr. Bruce what's the next song.
4: That's right, Brother Bruce. Is the next song wrong? Jesus is my precious King. We're still enjoying that song. We want to see now. Thank God for my daughter. And we pray her safe back home. So now I want to say, come out and share with us at the Promised Land Baptist Church, now regularly 11 o'clock hour this morning, as well as traveling rest at 1:30 just after afternoon. Now, we also did our Holy Child program out to Mr. Link Hurd and his wife of Left Wing, Louisiana, and out to them this morning, also to Reverend Armstead, a photo we sent out to him this morning. We pray God for him, and to we send out to the Reverend Jackson and his lovely wife of Gonzales, Louisiana, who will be listening every Sunday morning on his way to church. So we send that out to him this morning, and the Galilee Baptist Church family of Wilson, Louisiana. We send out to them this morning. So now, from our people to our daughter, and we're keeping with all of the announcements that she brings to you, and we hope that you'll pray with us and for us and support the Legendary Lighthouse Gospel Singers as we go here and there. We send out to all of the wives of the Legendary Lighthouse Gospel Singers this morning to you. So now, thank God we continue to pray for the wife of Brother Bruce Peterson. We continue to lift her up much in our prayer. Also to Mrs. Griffin, we continue to ask you to please lift her up in your prayer this morning, Sister Griffin, and Sister Desi Moore. Certainly they've all been on, kind of on the ill side of life, so now we pray for them that God would be healing in their bodies. He's just that kind of God. So send out to Reverend Aiken and his lovely wife of Promised Land Baptist Church. Back to Lisa.
3: Yes, sir. This next song is going to also go out to our sick and shut-ins at the Travelers Rest Baptist Church, to my Aunt Susie B. Wright, to Jackie Williams, Brothers Frank Wright, Wayne Kent, Devontae Kent, better known as Bookie, Uncle Manny and T. Rita, Uncle Smitty and T. Daisy Lee, Aunt Rita, my aunt right here in Baton Rouge. Also, to all my aunts and uncles on my mom's side, good morning to you. To cousins Madeline Johnson and Helen Dantzler, cousin Rose of New Orleans, Louisiana, and her daughter, my sissy cousin Nikki. To all Aunt Beatrice, Geraldine Jackson, Leola Thompson, the late Leola Thompson, better known as cousin Nig, all of her children, grands, and the great grands. To my cousins Ricky and his wife, Kim, we say good morning to you and to with my big cousin and big brother Abraham Matthews and his beautiful wife Jan, to Mr. Gregory Brown, who works security over there at the New Pole Baptist Church on Greenwell Springs Road, Lieutenant George Bell, Miss Hazel, Captain Willie Douglas, Pastor Shore, and Dennis Grimes of the EBR Sheriff's Office. Also, Brother Kenneth Green, the brother of Calvin Green. Good morning to Miss Rose Mason and all of the officers and members of the Wesley United Methodist Church. Also to my cousins, Sandra Brown, Janice, Tim, and George Brown. Good morning to all of you. Brother Bruce, our next song.
1: Lisa, what CD is that on? Jesus, My Precious King.
3: I call him Jesus.
1: Okay, keep on talking. Okay.
3: I call him Jesus.
1: Keep on talking.
3: Okay, yes, sir. Okay, we're going to keep on going. We have. We don't want you to forget Brother Bruce. We're going to be celebrating Brother Bruce on Sunday, July the 19th at the Promised Land Baptist Church. We're going to let you know all of the information for that. He did send me a flyer, but I'm on the phone and traveling, and so I can't read off the flyer, but I know he have a lot of groups. The Legendary Lighthouse are going to be his special guests for that evening. I believe it started at 4 o'clock, right, Brother Bruce?
1: Doors open at 3, show start at 4.
3: There you go. Okay, the doors open at 3, the show starts at 4 o'clock, and it's going to be at the Promised Land Baptist Church on Sunday, July the 19th. We also want you to keep in mind the 78th year anniversary celebration that's coming up for the Legendary Lighthouse. We want you to go ahead and get your money in. We ask you for $1 a year. That's $78. We definitely don't want to limit you. If you want to sow more, then definitely do that. Cash out, $ Pastor Perry Wright Jr. That's $ Pastor Perry Wright Jr. You could go ahead and send your cash out. We do know that George Dean and the Gospel Four is going to be the very special guest for that evening. We're going to let you know what other groups will be a part of that anniversary celebration. Don't forget the Veal Brothers. We'll be celebrating 51 years on Sunday, October the 19th. That's the weekend before the Legendary Lighthouse, and we're going to let you know more info about that and who their guests will be for that evening. And then the Lighthouse Juniors will be celebrating their 45th year anniversary celebration on Saturday, September 19th. They have Doc McKenzie and the Highlight as their special guest, the Legendary Lighthouse, Joe and the Echo Heirs of Moscow, Tennessee, and so many, many more. And we'll let you know more information about that coming. Brother Bruce, our next song.

0: We're going to go back to the legendary Lighthouse Gospel singers, Pastor Perry Wright, Evangelist Lisa Wright.
1: Yes, sir. I call him Jesus. He is my king, my precious king. We'd like to say happy, happy birthday to all of our birthday celebrants for the month of June. If you're celebrating your birthday in the month of June and you celebrated on this past week, we say happy, happy birthday to you. If you're celebrating on today, happy birthday to you. And for this week coming, we say happy birthday to you. Happy, happy birthday to the second lead guitar player of the legendary Lighthouse, my cousin, my little brother, Kirk Wright, and that's the son of Uncle Croc. We like to say happy birthday to Kirk. He celebrated on this past Friday, June the 5th. So happy, happy birthday to you, Kirk, and we wish you a many, many more from your uncles, Pastor Perry Wright, Pastor Sterling, and the entire legendary Lighthouse group. Happy birthday to you and all of our birthday celebrants once again in the month of June. We say happy birthday to you, Mr. George Dean of the Gospel Forest, celebrating on this month. Also, Mr. James Darrell Parker of the Golden Wings is celebrating this month. Before we go on any further, our last half hour of the legendary Lighthouse is brought to us by the Richardson Funeral Home. If we could get that sponsorship, Brother Bruce, we'll be right back.
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1: Yes, sir. We send prayers and sympathy out to the Cooley, the Kelly, the Williams, the McManus family, and all of those families that are going through their hour of bereavement. We send prayers and sympathy out to you. We'd like to say good morning to all of our listeners on this morning, all of the supporters of the legendary Lighthouse, whether you tune in with our Facebook Live, all of the surrounding areas of Baton Rouge, and also with the iHeartRadio app. We thank you so much for tuning in each and every Sunday morning. We'd like to say good morning to our Sunday morning crew. Brother Bruce, thank you so much, sir, for all of your years at WXOK. We'll be celebrating 36 years, and we'd like to say thank you so much for keeping us together each and every Sunday morning. To Mr. Taurus Blake, to Reverend Fisher, and my second mom, Mother Fisher, to Bishop Ivory Payne and Lady Payne, to Brother Wells and Sister Wells, to Brother Doug Anderson and Soldier Man, and Sister Jessie, to my baby, my sweetheart, my baby doll, Sister Mary Thompson Roberson. Good morning to you, to Minister Marcy Fisher, and a pastor, Dr. M.L. Carter, and elect Lady Carter, and the New Bethel Full Gospel Baptist Church. We'd like to say good morning to all of you, and to Sint over there in Dallas, Texas. Good morning to you, to Miss Peterson, the wife of Brother Bruce, Miss Desimore, and Miss Griffin. Good morning to all of you. Miss Jackson over there in La Paz, Louisiana. Good morning to you, my little brother Tim Friesen and his wife Angie, and good morning in Memphis, Tennessee, to Mr. George Dean, the Gospel Four, Bible Holloway, and the Disciples Sons, the New Converted Voices, and to the St. Paul Church and their pastor, Reverend Reverend Dr. Andrew Cheers in Byhalia, Mississippi. Good morning to all of you as we prepare to go off the air. Thank you for tuning in once again. We are here each and every Sunday morning from 9 a.m. until 9:45. You could catch my dad and myself right here on WXOK. Don't forget to download the iHeartRadio app because WXOK is on 24 hours a day with this gospel music. Make sure you tune in on next Sunday morning to listen to all of the announcements and all of the shout-outs. We can't shout out everybody on Sunday morning, but we certainly thank and love all of you. I'd like to say have a blessed and prosperous new week ahead. As we begin this new week, I pray there's nothing missing, broken, or lacking in your lives on this week. I'm going to turn it over to my dad and let him close us out. Be blessed.
4: That's right. We send out to Sister Irma Brown, Sister Irma Brown, and to her daughter today. Also to Brother Kevin Green, who was his guitar player at the Lighthouse Junior, who had surgery. He is home and doing well, and we continue to pray with him and for him. We send out to all the great pastors. We're unable to call you all by name, but we pray that your service will be abundantly blessed today. And Brother Bruce, we hope you have a good week. Now, come out and share with us at the Promised Land Baptist Church in our 11 o'clock hour. Now, may you have a blessed week. May God give you just what you need to make it through the week. May God bless you, is our prayer.

0: 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Truly, you have been blessed. Now, keep in mind, you can join me every Sunday morning at 6 a.m. up until 8 o'clock in the morning. That's Old School Gospel Quartet, and I am working on something else to bring to you on WXOK. Yes, you will love it. Also, a very pleasant good morning to Pastor Hall Green Chapel, AME Methodist Church on North 32nd Street. Today is their communion service. It starts at 11 a.m. Do yourself a favor, nothing to do, come out and hear a word from Pastor Hall. Very pleasant good morning to Pastor Gil Wright, a New Light Missionary Baptist Church, and also Pastor Gerard Robertson from the McEwen Baptist Church. I am Bruce Peterson. Always remember, only what you do for Christ will last. God bless.
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3: Oh, hallelujah. Can somebody say hallelujah? Can somebody say thank you, Jesus? Amen. Amen. Hallelujah. Hallelujah. Oh, my God. Thank God for the Holy Spirit. Amen. Now, if you didn't feel something right there or by now, you may need to pinch yourself to see if you're alive. Amen? Amen. Amen. Let us pray. God, we thank you. For once again, it is preaching time, and I need preaching power. Hide me behind the cross, dear God. Allow them to see you and not me. I decrease right now, dear God, and ask that you would increase. Allow your word to go forth with clarity and conviction. Use me now for your glory. And I'll be ever so careful to give you all of the honor, all of the glory, and all of the praise in Jesus' name. And for his sake, let everybody say amen. Amen. Give honor to the Holy Trinity, God the Father, God the Son, God the Holy Spirit. Officers, members, guests that are with us on today, certainly our special guests that are with us, we praise God for another chance to lift up his holy and righteous name. Amen. I want to call your attention. I want to get right into it. Mark chapter 2. You have your Bibles on your electronic devices or your Bible in print. We would that you would go there to Mark chapter 2. And I want to begin reading from Mark 2 at verses 13 through 17. Mark 2. 13 through 17. Thank you for standing those, showing reverence to the reading of God's most precious, powerful, living, life-changing, holy word. When you have it, say amen. Mark chapter 2, beginning at verse number 13 to verse 17. Once again, Jesus went out beside the lake. A large crowd came to him and began to teach them. And as he walked along, he saw Levi, son of Alphaeus, sitting at the tax collector's booth. Follow me, Jesus told him, and Levi got up and followed him. And while Jesus was having dinner in Levi's house, many tax collectors and sinners were eating with him and his disciples, for there were many who followed him. When the teachers of the law, who were Pharisees, saw him eating with sinners and tax collectors, they asked his disciples, why does he eat with tax collectors and sinners? Verse 17, on hearing this, Jesus said to them, it is not the healthy who need a doctor, but the sick. I have not come to call the righteous, but sinners. Amen. You may be seated. In the presence of God, grass, withered, flower, faded, word of our God. Shall stand forever. If you would, go ahead and practice digital evangelism and share this on your Facebook page. We are on Facebook, Mount Pleasant Baptist Zachary. Go ahead and share that. Amen. Somebody might need to hear this word on today. I want to talk for a few minutes. Amen, brothers and sisters, ladies and gentlemen. You can't stay there and follow Jesus. You can't stay there and follow Jesus. A young man once worked a good-paying job in a warehouse. Every week he got a check, and every week he paid his bills, and every week he complained about his life. He kept telling everybody, man, I know I'm called to do more. One day, an older man on the job pulled him aside and said, son, you keep talking about where you want to go, but every day you keep clocking in to what's keeping you stuck. That statement hit him hard, because the problem wasn't that opportunity never came. The problem was he had grown comfortable in a place that no longer matched his calling. Lord, have mercy. Can I suggest to you today, a lot of people are spiritually sitting at booths God told them to leave. What do you mean, preacher? Some are sitting in comfortable habits, toxic relationships, fear, and old mentalities. Sitting in lifestyles that make money but cost you purpose. Do I have a witness? But notice, if you will, in Mark chapter 2, Jesus walked up to a man named Levi sitting at a tax booth. And simply says, follow me. And the text says Levi got up. Don't miss that, because that's the tension of the text today. You cannot stay where you are and fully follow Jesus at the same time. What's the right move then, preacher? I'm glad you asked that. Y'all got good questions, because the text is tailored to teach us the answers to this declaration of you can't stay there and follow Jesus. What needs to happen? The first thing that needs to happen, write it down, you need to leave the comfortable. It's in verse number 14. The text says, follow me. And Levi got up and followed him. Leave the comfortable. Here it is. Levi is sitting at a tax booth. And a tax booth for Levi represents a place of income, a place of routine, a place of comfort, and a place of control. Do I have a witness? Yet Jesus interrupts his normal life with one command, follow me. This word follow in the text means to accompany, to walk behind, to submit to one another's leadership. It means to become a disciple. This word follow in the text is more than a casual agreement. No, Jesus is not asking Levi to admire him. Instead, he is calling him to surrender his direction, his identity, and his allegiance. I can't hear nothing. Jesus calls Levi to follow. And Levi, in the text, leaves the booth. Again, the booth represents income, power, security, and status. Levi leaves the comfortable behind and follows Jesus. Here it is. Don't miss it. If you're not careful, comfort can become a cage. I think that's postable right there. If you're not careful, comfortable becomes a cage. Matter of fact, one of my personal declarations I live by, that comfortable is the enemy of great. Do I have a witness? Many folks never reach greatness because they are in love with comfortable. Do I have a witness? Got to leave the comfortable. Well, what about leaving the comfortable? Here's what I discovered. The first point of that, comfortable places can create complacent people. Yes, sir. Levi had financial stability as a tax collector. But spiritually, he was empty. Tax collecting gave him money, but it cost him meaningful community and moral integrity. Sometimes the enemy will keep people comfortable just to keep them from changing. Talk Jones. And one of the greatest dangers in life, beloved, I've discovered is misplaced comfort. Comfort can lure people into spiritual sleep. People stop growing because they stop moving. They stop trusting God because they become dependent upon routine. Yes, sir. I can't hear nothing. Many people today are spiritually stagnant because they are emotionally attached to places God has already outgrown for them. Yes, sir. Do I have a witness? Comfortable in sin. Comfortable dysfunction, comfortable compromise. All of it can keep people from purpose, from reaching their purpose. Go ahead and ask your neighbor, have you gotten comfortable? Some of y'all didn't move. Maybe the person next to you is the comfortable. Uh-oh. Let me see, can I put it in your lap? And an eagle egg was once placed in a chicken coop. The eagle hatched and lived like a chicken for years, pecking the ground, never flying, never soaring. But then one day it looked up and saw another eagle flying high above the clouds. And the eagle asked, what is that? And the chicken said, that's an eagle, but don't worry about that. You'll never do that. And the eagle lived and died like a chicken because it was comfortable beneath its potential. Here it is. I need you to post it. Stop living like a chicken when you got eagle abilities. Look at your neighbor and tell him, stop being chicken. Sometimes, beloved, our greatest obstacle is not failure, it's familiarity. So ask yourself, what booth am I still sitting at that Jesus has already called me to leave? We're not only, beloved, in leaving the comfortable. You got to realize comfortable places can create comfortable people, complacent people. Christ's calling requires courageous change. The text says, Levi got up. That simple phrase is powerful because it implies immediate obedience. Levi did not do like we normally do. He did not negotiate. He did not delay or bargain with Jesus. Because real discipleship requires movement. And can I suggest to you, following Jesus often means walking away from some stuff. Here's where it gets good at. Walking away from toxic environments. What are those? Those contexts where respect and morality have been thrown out the window. Got to leave them behind. Sinful patterns, those things that seem to put us in a chokehold during seasons of our lives that lead to stagnation. Got to leave it behind. Unhealthy relationships, those relationships where appreciation, value, and love are neglected. Got to leave it behind. Selfish ambitions where your only goal is to satisfy you and yours to the harm of others. Got to leave it behind. Y'all still with me? An old identity, still giving in to what you used to be and not reaching for what you can become. Go ahead and tell your neighbor, leave it behind. Because here's the reality, you cannot fully embrace your future while gripping your past. I hope you get the word picture there, because there's any number of folk are trying to reach forward and reach. I think the appropriate word for that is you stretched. Levi wasn't changing occupation. He was changing his identity. Lord have mercy. Levi was a sinner and was identified with the sinful occupation of tax collecting. And what it proves is that if you do something, here it is, Principal Roth, long enough, you will become a product of what you do. Talk Jones. Ooh, Jesus came and changed who he was. And stay with me here, Deborah. There are any number of people today who are victims of identity theft. Theft. In other words, people, places, and things have redefined who they are, so much so that they have gotten lost in their own consciousness. Here it is. Don't miss it. If you don't know who you are, you will never become who you're supposed to be. And the only way to know who you truly are, you got to go back to the one who made you. Christ's calling requires a courageous change. When climbers scale dangerous mountains, there are moments where they must let go of one ledge before grabbing the other one. Yes. The dangerous part is the space in between. Faith is trusting God in the in-between. Do I have a witness? So if Jesus is calling you higher, stop making permanent homes out of temporary places. Got to leave the comfortable. But then secondly, you got to live with conviction. It's in verse number 15. The text says, while Jesus was having dinner at Levi's house. Mark's gospel doesn't record it, but undoubtedly after having given Matthew the call to follow him, they then went and ate dinner at Levi Matthew's house. And what he shows us here, that if we're going to not stay there but follow Jesus, you got to live with some conviction. Here it is. First thing about conviction is conviction changes your company. The first thing Levi does after meeting Jesus is to invite people into a space where they can encounter him too. Don't miss that. Levi's life begins changing from the inside out. And conviction is not just what you avoid, it's what you pursue. Talk Jones. Levi understood that transformed people should influence others. So instead of hiding his faith, he used his home. He used his relationships to influence others to connect with Jesus. Don't miss that. In today's culture, pressures believers to keep faith private. But genuine conviction is going to affect your conversations. In other words, how and what you talk to people about. A conviction in what you believe about Jesus is going to affect that. It'll affect your decisions. Are you making wise or foolish decisions? Entertainment. Once you come to Jesus, the question then becomes, what are you consuming? I remember, Sister Pastor, when I was a kid, there was a cartoon that came on that said, you are what you... So what you consume then becomes who you are. Do I have a witness? Because it's not what goes in a man that defiles him, it's what comes out of him. What comes out of him is what's in his heart. So, yep, matter of fact, let me put it in your lap. So when stuff come out of folk, just know somewhere down the line it had to get in there. We are unintentional regurgitators even when we don't intend to be. Conviction. When you got some conviction, it'll affect your relationships. Who and what kind of people you spend time with. And then, of course, priorities. What are the things that are most important to you? If you say you follow Jesus and nothing changed since then, something wrong. Because a conviction will require that. But then secondly, a conviction changes your company. But then secondly, a conviction keeps you consistent. Jesus sat amongst sinners, but he didn't become sinful.

on this side, and I'll make a lavender that can stand tall and shout. Y'all can be who you want to be, but I'm going to stand on my conviction. Chalk Jones. Because what I know, he taught me. What I am, he made me. And what I got, he gave it to me. And where I'm going, he gonna take me. So there's something to be said about folks that's got different values depending on the crowd they with. I don't know about you, but they make me sick. Coach Ross, I like predictability. Be the same all the time. I like predictability. A thermostat changes the atmosphere, but a thermometer only reflects it. Which are you? God did not call believers to blend into darkness, but to shine within it. So stop adjusting your standards to fit in with people God called you to influence. In other words, stop going along just to... Because you can't stay there. Wherever is there, can't stay there and follow Jesus. Let me see. You got to live with conviction. You got to leave the comfortable. But thirdly, and here's where a lot of us get stuck, you're going to have to listen to critics. Oh, yeah. Because there's going to be some criticism. You're going to have to listen to the critics. It's in the text. Verse number 16. Those of you who are following on. 16. Why does he eat with tax collectors and sinners? The holier-than-thou scribes of the law, Pharisees, want to know what he doing up there. Why he hanging with them? They kind of shady. What he doing with them for? Here's what critics will do. Critics will, first of all, question your calling. The Pharisees, they criticize them because they cannot understand, here it is, grace. The super religious often struggle when God moves outside their expectations. Do I have a witness? Haven't you discovered that sometimes criticism is confirmation that you are doing some meaningful kingdom work? And then I ask myself, Sister Bill, why do people criticize? Why do people criticize? Well, look at, why do they criticize Jesus? They criticize Jesus because he reached people. Oh, yes, Lord. And I've discovered that even now, folks will be critical of you because of who God allowed you to have influence over. Right. And influence often leads to impact. And so some folks will got a problem when you are influential and impactful at the same time. And here's what I discovered, that really they ought to be mad with God because he put the gift on the inside of you. Don't be mad at me because he made me, me. Because I'm going to use what I got while I got time. That's why they criticize. They criticize where he went. And how he ministered. Here it is, what I've discovered, and why I will lose no sleep about critics. Critics are just spectators and agitators who end up being congratulators that God has used them as elevators. I can't hear nothing. And reminds me, Michael Kyle, reminds me of a cartoon when I was a little boy. I used to love it, Sister Ross. This cartoon, Wile E. Coyote and the Roadrunner. I used to love that. And there were times I used to be rooting for Wiley, man. I got tired of the Roadrunner always just messing over Wiley. I'm like, you know, let him catch him one show at least. And then finally, I remember watching with Whitehead one Saturday morning for the first time. Never had seen it before because it always had beat him. And then the little cloud, the little bubble came over his head. If you can't beat him, John. Sure.

0: And haven't you discovered that when critics can't get their point across or do stuff to determine which way and what happens to you, they then become fans? Lord, have mercy. If Jesus was criticized, believers should not expect universal approval. All right. Don't allow outside voices to silence God's assignment on your life. Jesus, if he didn't know who he was, could have been shook because the critics was talking, what are you doing up now? And we still got folks, because they don't know their purpose, are shook when folks question that which you are doing. So stop letting criticism talk you out of what God called you to do. But not only critics will question your calling, critics often miss the bigger picture. The Pharisees saw a meal. Jesus saw a mission. Religious critics focused on appearance while Jesus focused on transformation. Many people judge moments without understanding ministry. Because sometimes people criticize what they do not comprehend spiritually. Can I give it to you, the old simple way? They spiritually ignorant. Y'all looking at me strange. Ignorant just simply means to not know. But haven't you discovered the most hardest people to deal with aren't those that don't know. It's those that don't know but think they know. Talk, Jones. That's what Jesus was dealing with the Pharisees. They thought they knew. Tell your neighbor they was ignorant. Yeah, leave the O out. Ignorant. O-R, leave that out. Ignorant. Not everybody will understand your burden, your calling, or your obedience. And don't you try to convince them. A surgeon cuts people open to heal them. To someone uninformed, it looks harmful, but the pain is connected to restoration. Do I have a witness? And sometimes God will use misunderstood moments to produce ministry impact. So keep obeying God, even when people misinterpret your motives. Let me get out of here. Last point I'll leave you with, to let you know you can't stay there. Follow Jesus. You got to leave the comfortable. You got to live with conviction. You're going to have to listen to some criticism and some critics. But then finally, what you ought to do, Sister Patterson, is lead with compassion. It's in verse 17. The text says, it is not the healthy who need a doctor, but the sick. Here it is, first point. Compassion sees people beyond their problems. Jesus looked beyond labels and he saw the needs. The Pharisees saw sinners, but Jesus saw souls. Yeah. Compassion refuses to reduce people to their worst mistakes. Jesus understood that broken behavior often points to deeper brokenness. And in today's culture, people are quick to try to cancel people. We're living in cancel culture. People love to expose people. Be the first one to the book to tell the folks what didn't happen. People like to shame people. I can't figure it out. Somebody let me know after the service, what is the desire found in being the first one to tell it? I can't figure it out. I can't figure it out. Maybe you missed your calling. You might need to be in newscasting. A mass communication. You missed it. Compassion sees people beyond their problems. Have you ever discovered an emergency room doctor does not reject wounded people because they bleed? The bleeding is the reason they came. Lord have mercy. And the church should be a hospital for healing, not merely a museum for polished people. I'm out of here. When I give you the last one, compassion stays focused on the mission. Jesus declares his mission clearly. I have not come to call the righteous, but sinners. It lets me know, Pop, that Jesus knew why he came. Compassion is not compromising truth, ladies and gentlemen. It is carrying truth to hurting people. If you discover by now that real ministry, and even on your occupations, if you're dealing with people is messy work. Because you can't deal with people and not deal with their stuff. I know some of y'all teachers and employees, principals, don't y'all say nothing. But you got some employees and teachers that come to work with stuff, with baggage. And you got, don't look at them right now. Don't just stay looking at me. Don't look at them. You got to deal with that. Don't look at them right now. Don't give yourself away. But you still got to show compassion. Jesus entered many messy situations to bring redemption. Many believers want comfortable Christianity without sacrificial ministry. But Jesus calls his followers to engage hurting people intentionally. Yes. My final story, lifeguards are trained to jump into dangerous waters because saving people matters more than staying dry. Do I have a witness? Ministry is not about maintaining comfort. It is about rescuing people. Stop avoiding broken people and start becoming part of God's healing process. Thank you for joining in on today's service. We hope that it was a blessing to you. Join us next time at 10 a.m. God bless.
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We realize where our help comes from.

0: in that wonderful name of Jesus, the Christ. We thank God for Jesus. How many really thank God for Jesus? We thank God for the Holy Spirit, our lead, guide, and comfort. Thank God for you, the precious people of God.
1: Yeah.
0: It's a blessing to be here.
1: That's real.
0: Amen. Yeah. Amen. We thank God for Pastor Coates.
1: Bless you.
0: And Lady Coates.
1: Bless you.
0: Amen. They are such precious jewels in the kingdom.
2: Yes.
0: Thank God for my lovely wife. Amen.
1: Bless you. Thank God for her.
0: Amen. Thank God for everybody that's here. It's a blessing. Minister Phillips, amen, and his
1: wife.
0: All of the other ministers, Rogers and Scott, amen. And any others who may be here today, our musicians, come on, clap your hands for them. Come on. Praise God for our choir, come on. My fat brother, amen, Brother Jonathan. Thank God for him today. I saw my friend, Brother Kelly Ward, in the house. God bless you, sir. Amen. Praise the Lord. I think I heard Gloria's voice. Everybody know Gloria's voice. Amen.
1: Right.
0: Praise God. It's a blessing. I want to say happy family and friend day to the Magnolia Church, and may
1: bless
0: the Lord bless you.
1: Bless you.
0: To see many, many, many more.
1: Yeah.
0: Amen.
1: Yeah.
0: Let me give you this before you sit. Genesis 8.
1: Huh?
0: So we don't work you too much. Genesis 8. Genesis chapter 8. I always say that Genesis should be the first book in your Bible. If it's not, you don't have a Bible. I don't know what you got, but it's not a Bible.
1: All right.
0: Genesis 8, 15 through 17. Mm-hmm. And God spake unto Noah, saying, go forth of the ark, thou and thy wife, thy sons' wives with thee. 17 says, bring forth with thee every living thing that is with thee, of all flesh, both of fowl and of cattle, and of every creeping thing that creepeth upon the earth, that they may breed abundantly in the earth.
1: Yeah.
0: And be fruitful.
1: Yes.
0: And multiply upon the earth. God bless you. Thank you so much. May the Lord bless you real good.
1: Yeah. Yeah.
0: Not sure if any of our members are here with us. Thank my brothers here, Brother Reggie. Amen. He's waving his hand. God bless you. Amen. Only got a whole lot of sisters, only got one brother. And that's him. Amen. Thank God.
1: Right.
0: For him.
1: Bless you.
0: Today. Amen.
2: Amen.
0: Praise God. Amen. In school we had awards. Minister Yoshi, you probably remember. We had awards like most popular.
1: Mm-hmm.
0: And most respected and all of that.
1: Right, right.
0: Most likely to succeed.
1: Huh?
0: And truthfully and with all sincerity, in our arena of preaching and pastors, Prophet Coates and his wife are probably the most respected. Amen.
2: Yeah.
0: I thank God for that.
1: Bless you, sir. Bless you.
0: No matter where I go, amen.
1: Bless you. Bless you.
0: Always a blessing. Praise God when bless that name comes up.
1: Bless you.
0: So we thank God today for this. I call it a grand privilege, a grand opportunity.
1: Thank you for
0: to share with the Magnolia family and all that are here.
1: Bless you.
0: On today. As I read in your hearing, Genesis 8, verses 15 through 17, I want to read 16 again, just that one verse. Go forth of the ark, thou and thy wife and thy sons, and thy sons' wives with thee.
1: I like that, yeah.
0: And I want to talk this morning from subject to lift the thought, the family matters to God.
1: Yeah, yeah, I like that.
0: The family matters.
3: That's good.
0: To God.
3: That's good.
0: In fact, there are matters of the family that cause the family to matter to God.
3: Right.
0: We need to understand, brothers and sisters, just how important the family is to God.
3: Yeah, good.
0: And in fact, family is so important to God that He ordained the family before He ordained the church.
3: Right, that's right.
0: I wish I had a Bible here.
3: Right.
0: Now, you may beg to differ, but the validation is in the fact that by the time God said, "Upon this rock I'll build my church," He had already said, "Go ye therefore, be fruitful and multiply."
3: Right.
0: And that's because the Lord expects us to value the family. He expects us to hold the family in very high regard.
3: Right.
0: Amen.
3: Right.
0: And just because you disagree does not mean that all of a sudden you stop being a family.
3: Right.
0: Come on, help me, somebody. And it's true in the biological sense as well in the spiritual sense.
3: Right.
0: I wish I had him right here. It's true in the church. Come on, somebody. It does not matter. Tell your neighbor, it really does not matter, because the Lord ordained the family from the very beginning.
3: Yeah.
0: There are family members, unfortunately, that sometimes they fall out with one another. Grandmama coined that phrase. She said, "Fall out, you know." Amen.
3: They
0: married and fell out with Sally. I wish I had something. And for those of you that's a little bit too young, let me just go and tell you what that means. That means they ain't talking to each other right now.
3: Right.
0: And notice I said right now.
3: Right.
0: Because in a little while they'll be talking again.
3: Right.
0: I wish I had help right here.
3: Amen.
0: Because truthfully, there are those who avoid one another. And can I tell you that it is orchestrated by the devil? Amen.
3: Because
0: the enemy hates the family. Are y'all with me?
3: Yeah.
0: The enemy hates everything that God loves. Amen. If the Lord loves it, the enemy will always try to destroy the family.
3: Right.
0: No matter what it is, he'll try to destroy it. He'll try to tear down everything that the Lord is trying to build up.
3: Big stuff. Yeah.
0: When we look at this passage of scripture, we notice that this is after the flood.
3: That's right.
0: That had lasted for 40 days. The Lord had already sent the dove out. Y'all know the story. And the dove had returned, amen, with an olive leaf in its mouth. And that signifies that the waters had finally receded. Isn't that right?
3: Right.
0: And so after all that, Noah did not know what to do. So he waited on the Lord to speak to him.
3: Yeah.
0: I think I need to pause right there and tell somebody, when you don't know what to do, just wait on God.
3: Right.
0: Tell somebody.
3: Yeah.
0: I found out that God will never lead you in the wrong direction. God will never tell you to do anything that does not glorify Him.
3: Right.
0: But our problem as a family, as a church, come on, talk back to me. As a community, we don't like to wait on God.
3: Great.
0: Notice this in the text. The Lord says this. Watch this. The Lord says, you, your wife, your sons, and their wives.
3: Right.
0: He says, I want you to take them home with you. Amen. God says to Noah here, don't just include yourself, but also your family.
3: Right.
0: You know, we run around quoting a lot of cliches But we still do our thing without the family. Hello, somebody.
3: Talk about
0: families that pray together.
3: Right.
0: Stay together. Do we really pray together?
3: Right.
0: We can start right there. Hello, somebody.
3: Right.
0: We can start right there before we go any further. Amen. Because sometimes our prayers are prayed without the family even in our mind.
3: Uh-huh.
0: God instructed Noah.
3: Yeah.
0: To bring every other living creature out of the ark with him.
3: Uh-huh.
0: Can I tell you that this strongly suggests the fact that God, the God that we serve, watch this, is a God of order.
3: Right.
0: Amen.
3: That's right.
0: Nobody exited the ark in confusion.
3: No.
0: Are y'all with me?
3: Uh-huh.
0: But they exited in an orderly fashion, with each one of them sorting themselves out, amen, to be sure that they were making their exit with its own time.
3: Yeah.
0: I wish I had a witness here. In other words, the giraffe did not exit the ark beside the polar bear.
3: Come on, sir.
0: Are y'all with me?
3: Right.
0: The giraffe had to walk out with another giraffe.
3: All right.
0: Amen. The lion did not exit the ark walking beside a dog or a cat. Snake did not exit alongside the elephant. I wish I had somebody here.
3: Right,
0: but they were all exiting with their own kind.
3: Yeah.
0: I don't want you to miss this. Very last clause in verse number 17. The Lord said to them, the reason is because I want them to breed abundantly in the earth.
3: That's the word.
0: And be fruitful.
3: Uh-huh.
0: And multiply.
2: Right.
0: Watch this, upon the earth.
2: Uh-huh.
0: Amen. If we're not careful, my brothers and sisters will miss the fact that fellowship is attached to what the Lord is saying.
3: Uh-huh.
0: Amen. We don't like to fellowship.
3: Right.
0: Anymore. We don't like to. We used to blame it on COVID. I don't know what they're coming up with now. Amen. But fellowship is very important to God.
3: Right.
0: Noah and his family, they were the ones who God had chosen.
3: Right.
0: To preserve mankind.
3: Yeah.
0: We see fellowship everywhere we look. We see fellowship not only in them, but also in the animals.
3: Uh-huh.
0: We see fellowship.
3: Fellowship.
0: We see fellowship in every living thing that is with them.
3: Right.
0: We see it in the fowls of the air.
3: Yeah.
0: We see fellowship in the beasts. Come on, talk to me. Amen. We see it, my brothers and sisters. Birds of a feather will flock together.
3: Yeah.
0: We see it in the cattle. See it in every little creeping thing that creepeth upon the earth. But notice the order of God. Notice the order of God in the text. The first thing God says to Noah, take your wife.
3: Right. All right.
0: Take
3: help us.
0: Take your sons and
3: help us.
0: And their wives.
2: Yes.
0: Then he instructs Noah concerning the animals. Amen. Amen. Because you gotta understand, brothers and sisters, what God is saying is there must first be fellowship among us.
3: Right.
0: His people.
3: Yeah.
0: Amen.
3: Yeah.
0: Did you not know that you are his people? We are a royal priesthood.
3: Huh?
0: We are a peculiar people. We are a holy nation.
3: Huh?
0: In fact, we're the ones that Jesus died for.
3: That's right.
0: He didn't go to Calvary for the monkey.
3: No.
0: He didn't die for a monkey. Come on, talk to me, somebody.
3: Yeah.
0: He didn't die for the chimpanzee. He didn't die for the elephant, but he died for you and for me.
3: Right.
0: I like that about God because it reminds me that I need to live for him.
3: Yeah.
0: As Christ died for me.
3: Say that.
0: Amen. Can't you imagine the elephant running around thinking to himself, Now, where is the other elephant?
3: Come on, sir.
0: I can't get out of here unless I find the other one.
3: Come on, sir.
0: I cannot walk out of here unless I walk out with somebody righteous that looks just like me.
3: Right.
0: Well, have a witness here.
3: Yeah.
0: I can't leave out of here. Amen. Any kind of way.
3: Help us.
0: But I have to leave out the way that God has instructed.
3: Right.
0: That's what's wrong with the family.
3: Please, sir.
0: Amen. You got to understand, y'all. Somebody was born within mama's nose. Right. But you don't even want to be around your mama.
3: All right.
0: Hey, is that something? Amen. Grandma and them told you that you got all your daddy's ways. But you don't even respect your daddy.
3: Come on.
0: I know it ain't going on over here, but it's going on somewhere.
3: Come on.
0: So just perhaps you can leave and tell somebody else.
3: Right.
0: That the family really matters to God.
3: Right.
0: God is mostly concerned about us.
3: Preacher.
0: Because Jesus died for us.
3: That's right.
0: So here the Lord speaks to Noah.
3: That's right.
0: Says unto him, I need you to understand, it's time to leave. It's time to go forth of the ark.
3: Right.
0: But don't go by yourself.
3: Say it.
0: I need you to take your wife. I need you to take your sons. I need you to take their wives.
3: That's good.
0: With you.
3: That's good.
0: Bring also every little living thing. The Bible says that God
3: speaks
0: said
3: up.
0: Unto Noah,
3: speaks up.
0: Lord, bring all of the flesh. Bring both fowls of the air.
3: Bring
0: the cattle that graze on the hillside.
3: All right.
0: Creeping thing that creeps upon the earth. And can I tell you that as much as a mosquito get on our nerve,
3: right,
0: God made the mosquito. You know how it is when you can't figure out how one fly got in your house. Even the fly that get on your nerves.
3: Right.
0: The Lord said to him that they may breathe abundantly in the earth.
3: Right.
0: We are buried at our house right now.
3: Praise God.
0: And it's been there for a few weeks. My wife and I, we have concluded that the bird gotta be breaking. Because he messed around and made a nest on the top.
3: All right.
0: Anybody know what I'm talking about?
3: Right.
0: And we decided that we're not going to bother that bird.
3: Somebody
0: here.
3: Right.
0: We just want to let that bird do what it got to do. Because the bird ain't bothering us.
3: Right.
0: Am I right about it?
3: Right. Yeah.
0: I want you to know that the family matters to me.
3: Right.
0: You ain't got to be blood kin. But if you believe in God, and I believe in God.

0: nothing. God. Really matters.
1: That's real.
0: To God.
1: That's good.
0: The family. Look at your neighbor and say, neighbor.
1: Neighbor.
0: The family.
1: The family.
0: Matters to God. Proving a

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2: Greetings. This is Pastor Danny Donaldson. I'm the senior pastor of Rose Hill Church, and I am so excited that you have joined us today. Listen, I'm right in the midst of a new series called Faith That Conquers Anything. After you enter a relationship with God, one of the most important things that you must master is faith. You can't be moved by what you see or what you don't see. So join us for these series of teaching. Each teaching will increase your faith. Let's go to the sanctuary now and join a teaching in progress.

start to feel maybe I'm not chosen. Maybe I'm not that anointed. But God sent me here today to tell you you are. To give you some encouragement, some inspiration that you need. In Genesis chapter 37, you'll find these words. Bible says, now Jacob lived in the land where his father had lived as a stranger, in the land of Canaan. These are the records of the generations of Jacob. Joseph was 17 years of age, was pasturing in the flock with his brothers while he was still a youth, along with the sons of Bilhah, I want you to see this, and the sons of Zilpah, his father's wives. And Joseph brought back a bad report about them to their father. Now Israel loved Joseph more than all the other sons because he was the son of his old age. And he made a multicolored tunic. And his brothers saw that the father loved him more than his other brothers. And so they hated him and could not speak to him on friendly terms. Then Joseph had a dream. And when he told it to his brothers, they hated him even more. I want to use for a subject, chosen. Grab your seats in the presence of the Lord. Well, family, it's been said that we are drawn to gazing upon the ocean because the ocean provides a closer reflection of who we really are than any mirror can. I want to say that again because I don't think you got the gravity of it. The reason why we like gazing in the ocean is because the ocean provides for us a better reflection of who we really are, better than any mirror can. In other words, what you see in the mirror is not you. The mirror does not show your complexities. The mirror does not show your ingenuity. The mirror does not show your authenticity. The mirror does not show your spiritual depth. The mirror does not show who you really are. And sometimes when you look at it, you think you're less than you are. But God sent me here to tell you today that you are greater than the reflection that's appearing back to you in the mirror. In fact, God says, watch this, you are the instrument. You are the instrument. In other words, regardless of what tool you use to show your mastery and to create your artisans, you are the instrument. These guys back here play so magnificently, but we say they play their instruments well with excellency. But the truth is they play their tools well. They're the instruments. Yeah, God has given them divine inspiration. They take that divine inspiration, interpret it, and give it to us in a language called music that we understand. And we groove to the music and we enjoy the praise and the worship, but they're the instruments. I stand right here today and watch this. I'm an instrument of the Lord. I understand the profundities of public speaking. I understand the importance of voice inflection. I understand the importance of marrying points. I understand salting and setting up your next point and all the stuff that you need to know in public speaking. But the truth is, I'm the instrument. And for you who are sitting in the audience, God says, you're my instrument. You're my vessel. I want to use you. You've been through some struggles, but I want to use you. You've been through some difficulties, but I want to use you. You've been through a lot of stuff, but I want to use you. And sometimes you're so worried about how you got here and the context that you presently live in that you don't understand the potential that you possess. Yeah, it doesn't matter how you got here. It was intentional and it wasn't a coincidence and it wasn't happenstance that you got here. And sometimes people are so worried, I got here and my parents weren't married, or I got here as a result of a rape, God forbid, or I got here this way or that way. And sometimes we're so worried about the context that we live in that we negate the potential we have. You're greater than how you got here. I want you to see this. The role that you play is important. God looked down through the annals of time and said, I'm going to put her right here at this time to make this impact. God has woven you into the fabric of life like a piece of thread and said, you are useful. And God is saying to you today, watch this, you were chosen for this. You were chosen
to lift and uplift. You were chosen to liberate. You were chosen to demonstrate. You were chosen to inspire. You were chosen to impact. You were chosen to create. You were chosen to build. You were chosen to orchestrate. You were chosen to articulate something important in the earth. And God told me to tell you, you matter. Doesn't matter what you're presently going through. Doesn't matter the obstacles that are coming your way. It doesn't matter that people hate you and you haven't done them anything. It doesn't matter what's going on in your life. God says you're the apple of my eye. God says you are a holy nation. God says you're the head and not the tail. God says you're above and not beneath. And God told me to remind you today that you matter. I want everybody to listen to me well because I'm going somewhere. You were chosen to see past the ordinary and the mundane and to extract that which would be otherwise invisible. And you're probably sitting here thinking, Pastor, you're saying all this great stuff. You don't know what's going on in my life right now. You don't know the struggles that I face. You don't know the trials that I deal with. You don't understand that I got red bills piled up on my counter, that I got more month than money. You don't understand my relationship issues. You don't understand the complexity of my life. I got a whole bunch of junk going on, and you're telling me I'm chosen, I'm a royal priesthood, I'm a holy generation. You're giving me all this stuff. I'm the apple of God's eye. Well, I feel like Gideon when God says you're a mighty man of valor. Gideon says, well, if I'm so great, then where are the miracles? Anybody feel that way this morning? Lean on your neighbor and say, you can be honest in here. You can be honest. There are times in your life when you don't feel that chosen. There are times in your life when you don't feel that anointed. But God sent me to tell you that you are. Well, Pastor, why do I struggle so? Let me help somebody. Because you are wired for success, but programmed for failure. I want you to meditate on that for a minute. You are wired for success, but programmed for failure. In other words, when God chooses you to do something, God anoints you, God appoints you, God equips you, God empowers you to do what he's called you to do. But sometimes, watch this, we allow the programming to stop what God has put in motion and limit that which should be limitless. Let me explain. Let me explain. I was talking this morning about the computer, and the computer really, it really reflects the mind of man and woman. And so in a computer, you have hardware, you have software, and you have an operating system, right? I'm not a computer scientist. I just had a conversation with Rick, and he told me. And so hardware, watch this. Now I got a little understanding, but not as much as him. Hardware has no limits. It's hardwired for success. But it has to be coupled with software. Watch this. And the software is a program that tells the hardware what it can do or what it can't do, even though it should be able to do anything. And so, computer works like your mind. You got the Holy Spirit living in you, you've got a spiritual part of you, and you are a spiritual being having an earthly experience, not an earthly being that sometimes has a spiritual experience, which means that at your root, you are limitless. You're not talking back to me. Maybe the internet will talk back to me. I said, at your root, you are limitless. There are no limits, but the problem is your software. And your software often is based on your experiences. And what happens is, based on your experiences start storing memories in your hard drive. And then your operating system, which is designed to function or operate all of it together, only can operate based on the limited information that's in your software. Which means that you start having past experiences and your past experiences say, that's not possible. You have a past experience, your past experience say, you know what, you can't sustain no relationship. You had a past experience that was bad and it says, you know what, you're gonna always be poor. And you let the programming here's a question, who programmed you? And here's a deeper question, were they qualified to program you?
And sometimes you let people program you because you had no choice. They had your last name. But sometimes you did have a choice and you hung with folks who limited your potential because they said you can't. Because I'm going to show you next week that people have a problem with you whenever you reach a potential that they didn't have for you. They didn't assign you that potential. How dare you rise to the level? Oh, God, that's next week. But and so this software that's in there is limiting you. And I want to show you some examples of something that's powerful in the text. Here it is. Before I go, though, most people don't get this. I'm going to show you as I go through three things that can kill your potential. Here's what most people miss. God wants you to rise to the highest levels, understanding that you're a spiritual being having an earthly experience. Let me explain. When Jesus had the encounter with these disciples who had finished fishing all night and they caught nothing, and Jesus tells them, launch out to the deep for a catch. And they say, Jesus, we fished all night. We didn't catch anything. We're not going back out there. He says, I need you to trust me and go back out there. And when they get out there, he tells them to cast their nets on the right side of the boat. And when they cast their nets on the right side of the boat, they caught so many fish that it almost sank the boat, and they had to call their partners in to help them bring the haul in. But most people don't understand the significance of what Jesus said in the text. He said, cast it on the right side. He says, the problem is, all night long, you fished on the left side. Now, let me help you understand that. The left side of your brain is the logical side of your brain. The right side of your brain is the spiritual side of your brain. And most people lean to their own understanding. And the Bible says that I trust the Lord with all my heart, and I don't lean to my own understanding, that if I acknowledged him in all my ways, he would direct my path. And the problem is we spend too much time in the carnal and the fleshly parts of our being that really don't allow us to flow in the spiritual gift that God has given us. Now watch this, I want you to see this, because the Bible says that Joseph was 17 and he was out there with, watch this everybody, the sons of Bilhah, Zilpah, and his father's wives, the other two, Leah and Rachel. You got four mamas, one daddy, 12 kids. Lean on your neighbor and say, that's some drama waiting to happen right there. That's some drama waiting to happen. You got four women under one roof. You got 12 kids and one dude. That's some drama waiting to happen. And the reason why I'm going to take you back in a minute to look at the history so you understand the gravity of the situation is so many of you right now, you don't understand. You are the way you are because of something that happened to you many years ago. And oftentimes it was something that was messed up because of your parents or somebody else that you weren't even a part of, but you were the beneficiary of, unfortunately. And now you walk with this understanding that you shouldn't have because you got caught up in some mess you shouldn't have been in. And the problem is, watch this, messed up parents, messed up kids grow up to be messed up adults who mess up kids. Did you hear what I said? Yeah, so if a kid is messed up and you don't fix him up, he grows up messed up. And thinking that he's not messed up, he messes up somebody who wasn't messed up. And the greatest tragedy is to be messed up and not know you messed up. Oh, come here, somebody. The greatest tragedy is to be messed up and not know you're messed up, to be dysfunctional and think that you're functional, to be wrong and think that you're right. And so when you look at it, let me show you something. It's a messed up situation, but these boys become the 12 tribes of Israel, which shows you that God can take a mess and make it a ministry. But you got to put it in his hands. Now watch this. Here it is. The gravity of the situation is this. To understand it, we got to go back. And to understand it, we got to understand that Jacob was Joseph's father, and when he showed up on the scene, he was a twin boy in the womb of his mother fighting for a position, trying to be born first so that he could have power.
Watch this. Here's what you need to get. Three dream killers that I need to tell you about. The Bible says that after they fought, they grew up. Verse 27 says, Esau became a hunter. I'm running through it. Jacob became a civilized man living in tents. Now, Isaac loved Esau because he loved his food, but Rebecca, the wife, loved Jacob, and Jacob cooked a stew, and Esau was coming out of the woods one day, and he was hungry, and he says, give me some of your stew. He says, well, give me your birthright. He says, what good is my birthright if I'm starving to death? You can have the birthright. He says, swear it to me. And he gave him the birthright, and watch this. We see

And the problem is, watch this, for all of us who are fluffy around the waist, we probably have given our belly too much attention. We've eaten when we wasn't hungry. We eat because it was time to eat. We eat because our belly. And the problem with that is, watch this, the Bible says they're in you, there's carnality and there's spirituality and they're enemies against each other and they'll never get together. And the question is this, who's winning? Well, the one you obey the most. So most folks, watch this, dig their graves with their knives and their forks. Man sold his birthright over some food. The next thing that we see is this, that he dresses up and acts like, Jacob dresses up and acts like he's his brother Esau so he can also get the father's blessing because he wanted power. The next thing that stops you from elevating to spiritual heights is the desire and need for power. Being narcissistic, gotta have my name. You gotta call, what's my name? You gotta call my name. You gotta give me some recognition. Gotta pat on the back. I gotta form some alliances. I gotta get some stuff going. It's me, me, me, me, me, me, me. Ooh, y'all quiet. And watch this, sabotage the stuff you didn't create because you want a position that you don't deserve, not y'all. I was talking to the people down the street. Doing all types of stuff for recognition and power, feeding the ego, not the spirit. Y'all ready for number three? Y'all, I don't know. And the Bible says, after this, Esau got mad and he says, I'm going to kill you, man. I'm going to kill you. I'm telling you, I'm going to kill you. Can I throw in something parenthetically? Losing your temper shows that you're weak, not that you're strong. I must be preaching today, Nonika. They ain't saying nothing. Hey. Losing our temper, watch this, shows that we're weak, not that we're strong. Because strong people, watch this, get in chaotic, messy, hectic, petty situations and keep their peace right in the midst of it so that they don't make emotional decisions that will ultimately sabotage their future. Come here, somebody. And so I got to get to a place where I can control my temper. Esau says, I'm going to kill you. When you get to a place where you say you're going to kill somebody, you're in a bad place, in a bad space. And so you got to grab yourself and say, no, I got to woosa. I got to take some deep breaths. I got to get myself back to a place where I'm in control so God can speak to me and I can hear God as he speaks because God is always speaking. But the question is, are we in a position where we can hear? Then finally, here it is. When he goes to Paddan Aram, to his uncle Laban's house, he sees his uncle's daughter, and she's out there with the other sheep herders, and she's trying to get water, and they always push her to the back because she's a lady. She's not as strong as them. Y'all, you got to wait until we finish. He goes up and takes up for her and says, no, let her get her water first. And then she goes home and says, Daddy, some man took up for me. He says, who was it, baby? And she says, it was this guy named Jacob. He says, that's our relative. Bring him home. And when he sees her, he instantly falls in love with her. You believe in love at first sight? Raise your hand if you believe in love at first sight. Now, let me ask you a question. Can you fall in love at first sight with somebody who's ugly? I'm just asking what I'm asking. So, which means that if he fell in love with her at first sight, she must have been attractive to him. Now, watch this. Beauty and ugly and all that is in the eye of the beholder. And so some people think this and some people think that. But he must have thought she was real fine because he says, I want her, and told the uncle, listen, I worked 7 years to marry her. And watch this. What it really points to, number three, is it points to our

0: sexual desires, and if you can't control your sexual desires, you'll sabotage a future that you were building for lust that you can't control. You'll give up what you want most for what you want at the moment, baby. I'm going to show you something powerful. The greatest self-love is not taking yourself to the spa. You can do that if you want to. The greatest self-love is not going on a shopping spree. The greatest self-love is not doing anything for yourself that you think. The greatest self-love is discipline. What shows yourself that you love yourself is the fact that you discipline yourself. And discipline means doing what needs to be done regardless of how I feel. Doing what needs to be done when it needs to be done regardless of how I feel. Yeah, staying with one woman, I don't care how fine they are. Holding my temper even though I could flash out. Keeping my word when you didn't keep yours. Because, watch this, you think lying to other people is bad, and it is. But the worst thing is lying to yourself. Because you teach yourself you can't trust yourself. I'm gonna sit down soon. You might as well say amen. I'm gonna be done. Yeah. The worst thing is to get to a place where you don't trust yourself. Everybody's saying, I don't trust her. I don't trust him. The heavy question is, do you trust you? When you tell you, you're not going to eat that, do you not eat that? When you tell you, you're going to wake up at this time, do you wake up at this time? When you tell you, you're going to get started on that thing, and then... When you tell you, I'm going to cut the grass, but you don't. When you tell you... I'm moving. Now watch this. He says, I'll marry that woman. The Bible says 7 years look like they flew by. Flew by. Flew by. And then the day of the ceremony. Boy, everybody's happy and drinking and eating. And man, it's been 7 years. It's been 7 years. 7 years. You ever been on a 7-year drought? Nobody said amen. So after 7 years, I'm sure Jacob is like, boy, tonight is the night. And boy, he goes in there and they wore these turbans and all this stuff. And man, he had a great night, woke up in the morning, girl took the turban off. It was the sister Leah. It wasn't Rachel that he fell in love with. And the Bible says she was tender-eyed. That means cross-eyed. She was cross-eyed. She was cross-eyed. I ain't gonna make no fun of her. I'm not. And so he says, watch this. Unc, what have you done me? He says, I couldn't give you the younger without the older. The older has to be married first, so I had to give you the older. Now, I'll give you the younger if you work 7 more years for me, but you don't have to wait. I'll give you both of them, but you got to marry her, and you got to work 7 more years and swear that you'll work 7 more years. And watch this. Here's what most people miss about the text. This boy is now reaping what he's sown. Be not deceived, God is not mocked. As a man soweth, that shall he also reap. Remember, watch this. Not long ago, he was acting like he was his brother to get his daddy blessing. Now you got some woman in his bed acting like she a woman. She ain't. Oh, come here, somebody. You got to make that connection. I can't be over here doing mess and think it won't show up over here in my future. I can't be over here bringing somebody misery and expect to have joy over here. Whatever I do over here has to catch up with me over here. And so I got to govern myself accordingly. If I don't want it over here, then don't do it over. So now he's got to pay the cost of what he's sown. And it works for women too. And be not deceived. God is not my, as a woman, sow it. It don't just work for men. Now watch it. I got to get y'all out of here. I'm not going to finish. But here's what the Bible says. He loved Rachel. Everybody listen to me. I got a few more minutes. Everybody listen. Don't worry. The nursery will be open in a couple of Sundays. Watch this. We're working hard on it. I promise you. It's almost done. So don't worry about baby. Baby's fine. Here it is. You got a woman, Rachel, who is loved. But the Bible says, when the Lord saw she was loved, but Leah wasn't, he shut up her womb. You got a woman over here, Leah, who's unloved but fruitful. So you got one woman who can produce, but she's unloved. You got another woman who's loved but can't produce. And watch this. What they do is they start competing because they're looking at what they don't have, not what they do have. The woman who can produce should have been over here shouting, saying, at least I can produce. You don't, he loves you, but at least I can produce. And she should have been saying, yeah, you can produce, but at least he loves me. But instead of that, we're always enamored with what we don't have. And so now we spend all of our time talking about what we don't have, going after what we don't have, not appreciating God for what we do have, when we ought to be throwing up our hands and say, God, I thank you for what I do have. Yeah, there's some things that I would like to have, but I dare not talk about that before I talk about what I do have. I got health in my body.
1: 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But what if we could reach more people? What if we could touch more hearts? What if we could transform more lives? Well, we can make that a reality simply by partnering together and giving a gift of any size. 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
2: Reading from the King James Version. I am the true vine, and my Father is the husbandman. Every branch in me that beareth not fruit, he taketh away. And every branch that beareth fruit, he purgeth it, that it may bring forth more fruit. Now ye are clean through the word which I have spoken unto you. Abide in me, and I in you. As the branch cannot bear fruit of itself, except it abide in the vine, no more can ye, except ye abide in me. I am the vine, ye are the branches. He that abideth in me and I in him, the same bringeth forth much fruit. For without me ye can do nothing. If a man abide not in me, he is cast forth as a branch and is withered. And men gather them and cast them into the fire, and they are burned. If ye abide in me and my words abide in you, listen, ye shall ask what ye will, and it shall be done unto you. Herein is my Father glorified, that ye bear much fruit, so shall ye be my disciples. As the Father has loved me, so have I loved you. Continue ye in my love. If ye keep my commandments, ye shall abide in my love, even as I have kept my Father's commandment and abide in his love. This is the word of God for the people of God. Thanks be unto God. I want to tag this morning for this brief moment that is mine. Verse 5, I am the vine, ye are the branches. He that abideth in me and I in him, the same bringeth forth much fruit. Here it is. For without me, ye can do nothing. I want to talk a little bit this morning from this title, this subject, this thought, if you will. Stay connected. Brothers and sisters, salvation is free. But it does cause for more from us. Salvation. Teach it. Hear me well. Cause you nothing. It is a gift from God. Because of God's love, his grace, and his mercy, salvation is extended to all who believe in his Son, Jesus the Christ. In other words, following Jesus really does require a little effort. Following Jesus calls for more than finding your seat in the sanctuary. Getting yourself saved, shucks, is one thing. But staying connected is another. You have often heard me say that many people join church, but never join Jesus. This may very well explain why there is so little ministry going forth. A whole lot of folk are churching, but so little ministry. A whole lot of programs, but so little kingdom building. People never join Jesus, who is about kingdom building. And kingdom living. Thy kingdom come on earth as it is in heaven. People Y'all with me today?
3: Yeah.
2: Would rather join church than Jesus. Joining Jesus, I may lose a few this morning, e-church, but joining Jesus calls for each of us to stay connected to him.
3: Yeah.
2: It calls for each of us to connect with him through prayer.
3: Yeah.
2: We sing, have a little talk with Jesus.
3: Yeah.
2: We'll make everything all right. Mm-hmm. But like it, we won't talk to him.
3: Yeah.
2: We have not, teach me, Louise, the discipline of prayer.
3: Yeah.
2: Staying connected to Jesus requires work. It requires commitment.
3: Yeah.
2: But I need to say it one more time. But there are still those who say, I would rather join church.
3: Yeah.
2: I'm talking about the brick and mortar church.
3: Yes, ma'am.
2: So I can come when I want to.
3: Yeah.
2: If I want to.
3: Yeah.
2: Rather than joining Jesus. But I want to say to us this morning, St. Alma and E-Church, we forfeit something.
3: Yeah.
2: When we do not, teach me, join Jesus.
3: Yeah.
2: Since being saved, having accepted Jesus into your heart, you have access.
3: Yeah.
2: To more shucks than a church house, than brick and mortar.
3: Yeah.
2: And I know each church is in, uh-huh. and it's in to stay. I know that some folk at home and they are trying to join services all across the country, but you miss something when you watching the Sister Mitchell and you got to go get the biscuits.
4: Come on.
3: You miss something. You miss something.
2: You miss something,
3: yeah.
2: Because can I say it? It's something about being in the house. When the spirit start moving, you forfeit that because you are sitting trying to watch church and you trying to watch another station here on TV and you trying to catch the news and the telephone ring. Sister Free, you forfeit something when you're not in the, don't let anybody fool you. When the spirit start moving in the house of the living God and you can feel that spirit, you forfeit something.
3: Yeah.
2: When we do not join Jesus, since being accepted, since being saved, you have access to more, Sister King, than a church house.
3: Yeah.
2: Let me help somebody. You have what I want to call, and you hear me say it over here all the time. You have a divine hookup. Yeah. A divine relationship. Oh, let me just go on and help somebody. Somebody went and got a biscuit. Then let me go back. You have a divine connection.
3: Yeah.
2: A divine connection is never, listen to me, scholar, a divine connection is never faulty. In other words, Robert Lockett know what I'm talking about. He deals with this stuff. You never have a short on the line. Y'all didn't get that. Nothing is more nerve-wracking, Greg, when you working on a vehicle in your profession and something ain't running right and it isn't acting right and the car may not even start and you go under the hood and you find a short in the connection on the line. You see, I had I had an old iron that I got from the Walmart. Yeah, and it was there most, I thought I was doing something, Shirley. I got me the most expensive. See, I don't trust Walmart stuff. But I said, I'm going to get the most expensive iron because I want my clothes to, well I want Carl to have the best iron so that he, because I don't iron, but I'm trying to tell the story right now. But when we got the iron, y'all, I had to get rid of it. It looked good, but it wasn't good. It looked real good. I had to get rid of that Walmart iron because the iron wouldn't heat up. So y'all ain't hearing me. And it could not do what it, Mitch, was supposed to do. That is, Carl Jr.'s clothes, but because it had a short in it. Do y'all hear me this morning? Go ahead on and say it. May many of us in our relationship with Jesus, help me, Holy Ghost, have a short in it. Yeah. Got saved, but no power. Yes, ma'am. Got a short on the line. Yeah. No strength for the journey. My Lord. Not because we are not saved, we have a short.
4: Yeah.
2: On the line. Can't fight off nothing.
4: Yeah.
2: Or short. On the line. In the line. Here in our text, verse 5. I am the vine, ye are the branches. He that abideth in me and I in him, the same bringeth forth much fruit. For without me ye can do nothing. Jesus is teaching his disciples about being connected and what it takes to be connected. You see, you need to know this morning, church, that divinity and humanity are connected by faith in Jesus.
4: Yeah.
2: Some of you, I told you earlier, you saved, but your connection is faulty.
5: Yeah.
2: We wanted shucks to miss hell, so we got connected, RJ, but we didn't know that we would need the connection, Rodney, to live through hell down here. I'm simply wanting to say to us what Jesus said to his disciples: stay connected, for without me ye can do nothing.
4: Yeah.
2: Well, what you need comes from, can I help y'all?
4: Yeah.
2: Comes, I did say what you need.
4: Yeah.
2: See, because we still hung up on what we want, but I'm talking about what you sure enough need. It comes from and through your divine connection.
4: Yeah.
2: By the way, no connection, no fruit, Alex. And I'm just saying, if you miss it here, if you're just doing church every now and then,
4: yeah.
2: If you ain't, I did say ain't, if you ain't got no prayer life, you run the risk of a faulty connection. If you don't study the word to show thyself approved, you run the risk of a faulty connection. Oh, help me, Holy Ghost. If you join the church but never join Jesus, you ain't got no connection. Without me, ye can do nothing. Jesus is talking to his disciples. What you need is a divine connection.
4: Yeah.
2: This is the key. The disciples were in relationship with Jesus. Notice he did not put emphasis on which synagogue to join. Which clique or group to be a part of. But he put emphasis on having a divine connection. I am the true vine.
4: Yeah.
2: And my Father is the husbandman. Every branch in me, you can stop right there. Every branch in me, that's a divine connection. Greg, that is relationship, Carl, and not religion.
4: Yeah.
2: He cuts off every branch in him that bears no fruit. That's a connection which exists between Christ and his disciples.
4: Yeah.
2: Paul understood that when he said, it is in him that I live. I said, in him. In other words, I'm hooked up to him that I live and move and have my being. Maybe there's no evidence of love. No evidence of fruit in people's lives because they miss what it was necessary to produce the fruit. It is a relationship. They miss this. And they thought joining church, you hear me, Naisha, was more important. But my brothers and sisters, Jesus is saying to these disciples, if you do not, y'all hear me this morning, have the divine connection, you can't bear fruit. You cannot produce effective ministry. Can I go on, King? You cannot love ye one another. You cannot forgive one another. You see, no need to give of your time. You don't see it. Your talent or your treasure. That's your money. Can I plug it in right here? If you stay connected to Jesus, it will help you. I'm plugging in right now. I want y'all to hear this. Because we miss this, Greg, because we don't have a connection. If you stay connected to Jesus, it will help you, Sister Moore, stay connected to one another. The reason y'all ain't connected to one another is, come on, y'all might well give me another clap. Everybody trying to run solo. But you can't be connected to Jesus. Y'all ain't feeling me up in this house. Come here a minute, Lockie. Come here a second. You cannot. Now, you hear me well this morning. You cannot be connected to Jesus. Come here, Raby. And this is Jesus. I'm teaching now. I'm Jesus, Brother Williams. And this is Brother Lockett. And this is Sister Raby. And they are both connected to who?
5: Jesus.
2: To Jesus.
5: Yes,
2: and so if Lockett is connected to Jesus and Raby is connected to
5: Jesus,
2: then you got to be
5: connected.
2: Come on, give God some praise up in this house. The reason that we cannot get along and will not work together, you got a short in your connection. Secondly, listen to me. The connection is so important because you cannot park at just being saved. You can't park there. There was more that Jesus expected of his disciples. Listen, Jesus expected a spiritual maturity. In other words, Allegra, a growth in the relationship, which reach, hear me now, I don't want to call them back up, but I want y'all to hear me this morning. Jesus expected spiritual maturity, Ashley, a growth in the relationship, watch this, which reach beyond their relationship with him. Y'all missed it. Y'all missed it because y'all don't want to reach past him to Mabel Jean and to Johnny May because I don't like them. Ain't never liked them. And Pastor, you don't know how dirty they are. But if they're in Christ, even if they dirty, Linda Lockett, if they're in Christ, Christ can work on them while he working on you because you ain't all that either. So you ought to bless God for the connection this morning. But it takes spiritual maturity.
4: Yeah.
2: Mm. If you say you love God.

But I do understand, my sisters and my brothers, that in order to grow to your next level in your relationship with God and with others, it's necessary to remain. Because folk can't get you now. Folk can't get on your last nerve. Folk make you want to do something ungodly. But but if you stay connected to him, he will help you. You just remain. It's necessary to remain in him. And he was turning his head when he was talking to these disciples toward Gethsemane. He was making his final walk to the cross to die for the sins of the world. He would no longer be with them in the physical. Peter couldn't question him when the storms of life came. He couldn't look around. The woman with the issue of blood, y'all remember her? She couldn't walk through the crowd and touch because she saw Jesus. Y'all, I'm trying to help y'all because, see, some of us want to see some stuff, but we serve God in spirit. And y'all can't hear me. And in truth, in other words, come on, Mary Louise, when he got up that third day Sunday morning, he got up with all power in his hand. Y'all hear me? But you see, with that power, Brother Johnson, he got up with omnipresent power. Yeah. In other words, everywhere, all at the same time, the power of Jesus got up that third day morning, and he's spirit. So by spirit, I'm trying to help him, Mitch. By spirit, we are connected to Jesus. Jesus told these disciples, "I'm almost through, y'all. That stay connected." When we started our journey with the Lord, we were excited. I'm almost through. We were real excited. About being saved. Telling everybody about the day on when the Lord saved me. Yeah, pulled me out of the world. Yeah, y'all understand what I'm saying? We were telling everybody about that day when you got yourself delivered. Yeah, come on, somebody. Now ain't okay, I'm in a house that ain't nobody need no deliverance but Matt and Mary Moss. But that day, you were so excited. Yeah. But something happened, Alex. We became church members. We're going to let that settle for a while. God delivered us, and we became church members. Doing stuff, but lost our excitement. Church members. Even lost our joy. Somewhere we changed our membership with the Church of the Living God, but we and became members. Help me, Holy Ghost, of the church at Laodicea. Who is that, Pastor? That's the one Jesus was talking about in Revelations 3 and 15. I know thy works, that thou art neither cold nor hot. I would, this is what Jesus said, that thou wert cold or be one of them. So then because thou art lukewarm, neither cold nor hot, I'm going to spew you out my mouth. You know what happened? They were suffering from a short in the line. A disconnect. Remember when Jesus was crucified and soon afterwards, let me bring y'all back, and Peter went fishing. Y'all remember that? He was good for a minute, but he went back doing what he used to do, being who he used to be, since Jesus was no longer there. But before Jesus left, he told them, stay connected, abide in me, and I teach Mary Louise in you. What they needed would come from being connected. Did y'all hear me? What they needed would be from staying connected. Jesus helped the disciples to understand that their walk and their ability to walk as he walked came from him. Strength comes from the vine, and ye are my branches. Without me, ye can teach Mary Louise do nothing.

0: the vine, Jesus, and through the power and presence of the Holy Spirit, listen to me, Robert Lockett, will see to it that you have what you need. You hear what I'm saying to you, Naisha? You need to stay connected. Without me, ye can't do nothing. Finally, St. Alma and E Church, I told you that Jesus would not leave his disciples hanging, asking them to do anything that they could not do. Listen to me this morning. Jesus just told his disciples to abide in him, and he will abide in them. He told them, to stay connected, and they will be given. Y'all with me, or y'all going to sleep? Y'all going to get the biscuit? Wait, y'all with me? Y'all better come on. I don't want no short in the line. Jesus just told them to abide in him, and he in them. He told them to stay connected. I'm almost through, but I don't want you to miss this. And they will be given what they need. I promise you, y'all don't know when to shop unless y'all ain't got no needs. As I close this morning, he is giving us what we need, though. Remember, I told you, God will not ask you to do anything that he will not give you what you need to do it. Y'all with me? Listen to me. Jesus told his disciples, abide in me, and he'll abide in them. He told them to stay connected, and they will be giving them what they need. But as I close, let me say this. He has given us what we need. I'm going to get there in a minute because somebody say, well, what is it? He's given us what we need to stay connected, to remain in him and him in us. The question, I'll ask it for you this morning. The question, what will it take for them to abide in Jesus? That's the question y'all wanted to ask me. Here it is. It's an abiding principle. The key, y'all ready? To the relationship was prayer. In other words, they had to stay in direct communication with the Lord Jesus. Hear me well. They had to continuously be in conversation with Jesus. You see, they already had an idea about prayer. Remember when they asked the Lord, Jesus, teach us to pray. Prayer is key. Prayer is the vehicle that connects earth to heaven. There's no charge. Just catch the prayer Uber. Don't need no ticket. Just get in the vehicle of prayer. Knowing that God hears and answer prayer, knowing that God gives according to his riches and glory. Prayer, y'all, is key to abiding. If you abide in me, that's connected. And my words abide in you. That's connected, Linda Lockett. And look at what he says next. Ye shall ask. That's prayer. What ye will. Maybe you ain't got it because you got a short in the line.
1: Help us.
0: And it shall. Help me, Holy Ghost. It shall be done unto do. Y'all hear me this morning? Prayer is the key.
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5: Of worship. Hallelujah to the Lamb of God. And we just thank God for this day, the unity of worship. We're here this morning because the book of Nehemiah talks about recovering worship after the ruin. And this is one of the greatest restoration movements in biblical history. I said, Lord, what do you mean? The book of Nehemiah records one of the greatest restoration movements in biblical history. We already know what took place in the 60s. And God says, if you worship me, I'll show you the greatest restoration. God's people have been scattered, disciplined, and broken by the Babylonian captivity. Brothers and sisters, Jerusalem lay in ruins, and the walls were torn down, and the hearts of the people were weary. Somebody say, but God, in his mercy, allowed them to return. I wish somebody listened today. I want to encourage your hearts today. By Nehemiah chapter 8, something remarkable has happened. The walls have been rebuilt. The gates are standing again. And the city is secure. Brothers and sisters, yet Nehemiah understands a vital truth. Walls do not make a people strong. Tell somebody, walls don't make a people strong. Worship does. Can I get a witness? See, brothers and sisters, voting don't make a people strong. But worship makes us strong. They were unable to figure it out before. They're going to be unable to figure it out this time. Brothers and sisters, so Nehemiah gathered the people not for military drills, not for political speeches, but for worship. Lord, help me today. Do I have a witness? This moment becomes a powerful illustration of what happens when God's people come together with one heart, one purpose, one focus. Good God Almighty, and the word of God. Lord Jesus, help me today. If you listen today, there's a word for you. It lets us know what happens when God's people come together with one heart, one purpose, and one focus, the word of God. Brothers and sisters, in a day when much is called worship, this passage shows us what biblical worship looks like and what it can accomplish when God's people are unified. Are y'all praying with me? First thing he tells us, he said, look at the assembly of the worship. The assembly of the worship in verses 1 through 6. But in verse number 1, he wants us to see the congregation. He said, all the people. Who? All the people.
6: gathered themselves as one man. All the people gathered themselves as one man. If you've been listening to the previous two messages, you've heard me mention about how our focus needs to be on God. Amen? Everybody in here, everybody that assembles here listening in, when you come, your focus ought to be on God and nothing else. Brothers and sisters, this was not a service for a religious elite. It was not limited to priests or Levites, men and women and children. All who could understand were present. And I think everybody here today can understand. Can I get a witness? Brothers and sisters, what we need to understand is worship is inclusive, not exclusive. Worship involves everybody. Somebody say everybody. No one was excused. No one was excluded, brothers and sisters. That's why, guess what? They came together. Those that understood, everybody came together. And this stands in stark contrast to modern thinking, where worship is often treated as optional, outdated, or unimportant, especially for children and young people. Lord, have mercy, Jesus. But scripture, somebody say scripture. Scripture shows us that worship is essential for every generation. And brothers and sisters, if anything has happened to us, we followed that deception of others and our children, we stop involving them in the worship. Can I get a witness here? Guess what, brothers and sisters? You and I, we were disciples because we had to sit right there. You better not go to sleep and you better not start crying. Can I get a witness? It didn't take but one time. It didn't take but one time. And you understood the message. Can I get a witness? Brothers and sisters, God never intended worship to be something we grow out of. Lord, have mercy, Jesus. It is something we grow into. You don't get too old to worship. Can I get a witness? You don't get too old to praise the Lord. You don't get too old to go to church. He said, do you see the assembly, the congregation? Then he said, but then look at their cooperation. He said, the people gathered as one man. They were united in purpose. United in expectation, united in hunger. Notice that they did not wait for Ezra to initiate the service. The people asked him to bring the book of the law. Ah, brothers and sisters, when you're hungry for it, you got to have it. You can't wait. Can I get a witness? There was no division, no agenda, and no a resistance. They came together with a shared desire to hear from God. You don't get anything else out of the words I've been preaching here the last 3 weeks. Your desire ought to be to hear from God. God knows what's going on. God knows what's happening around us. But we need to hear from God what we need to be doing. Can I get a witness? Unity, brothers and sisters, in worship does not mean uniformity of personality or preference. It means harmony of purpose. Do I have a witness? Enter into his gates with thanksgiving and into his courts with praise. Be thankful unto him and bless his name. Do I have a witness? Brothers and sisters, the assembling of the people in verse 1. The congregation and their cooperation. Then he tells us, not only do we see the assembly, but in verses 2 and 3, he talks about the agenda for worship. Do I have a witness? Ezra read from the law from morning until midday. Uh-oh. He read from the law, the book, from morning to midday. That is hours of scripture reading. And no one complained about the length of the service. Ooh, I'm going to lose you now. Why didn't they complain, Pastor? Because they were hungry. They were hungry for the word. They wanted to hear the word. So they told the scribe, they said, hey, deacon, get the word. They didn't wait for the deacon to read the word. Hey, Ezra, get the word. Started reading the word. Jesus says in Matthew 5, blessed is the man that thirsts and hunger for righteousness, for he shall be filled. Ah, brothers and sisters, for years in captivity, they did not experience worship or teaching the way God intended. Now they treasured what they had missed. Can I get a witness? Anybody been outside the ark of safety for a while? You went your own way, you drifted, and you wandered far from home, but there was something on the inside tugging at you, and you realize something was missing. And see, that's why when your focus is correct, and when it's on God, guess what? He'll quicken you. The Bible said he'll quicken you. That which was dead, he makes alive. Do I have a witness? True worship is not driven by emotion or entertainment. And that's what we're relying on now. It has to be emotional. It has to be entertainment. It's not driven by that. It's grounded in the word of God. Help me, Lord Jesus. When the word is central, worship becomes transformable. When the word is central, that's the focus. The word, then worship becomes transformational. You start seeing a change because the word is the priority. The word, what is God saying to me this morning? What is God saying to us this morning? Are you getting anything? The priority of the word. But then in verse number 4, he says, look at the preaching of the word. Ezra stood up on a wooden pulpit prepared for that purpose. You know, in this modern time, I know we have plexiglass and all this other kind of stuff, and then the traditionalists want to say the pulpit need to be a wood. Israel stood up for the first time on a pulpit made of wood. Do I have a witness there? Prepare. If a preaching was intentional, somebody say it has to be intentional. Tell somebody preparation mattered. Preparation mattered, brothers and sisters. Preaching is not outdated or optional. It is God's chosen means. I said preaching is not outdated or optional. It is God's chosen means. Scripture tells us that it pleased God by the foolishness of preaching to save them that believe. Preaching gets your attention. Can I get a witness? Ezra had prepared in his heart before preparing the people. Brothers and sisters, it has to be in the heart. It has to be a focus in order for it to reach the people. Worship requires a messenger who is surrendered to the message. Lord, have mercy, Jesus. Brothers and sisters, out of all we're going through, out of all we're facing, even in our personal lives, ups and downs and problems in the family, this happening and that happening, brothers and sisters, you need to not ever forget that God first seek ye the kingdom of God and his righteousness, and all this other stuff shall be added unto you. The word, God, somebody say, preach the word, Pastor. Not only when you preach the word, we'll see the persuasion of the word in 5 and 6. When Ezra opened the word, the people stood. That act alone tells us something profound. They respected the authority of the word. You know why true worship not taking place tonight? Because we don't respect the authority of the word. Do I have a witness? The word produced rejoicing. Hands were lifted. Hearts were stirred. But notice it also produced reverence. They bowed their face to the ground. What are you saying, Pastor? I'm saying this morning that the word ought to have some persuasion with it. Biblical worship balances joy and humility. It lifts us up, but it also brings us low before a holy God. Help me, Lord Jesus. I say, it brings you up, but it'll bring you low before a holy God. It'll have you singing, ah, it's me, it's me, it's me, oh Lord. Standing in the need of prayer. Not my mama, not my sister, not my brother, but me. Brothers and sisters, that's what the word do. It'll bring you to a me recognition. Do I have a witness? Brothers and sisters, we see the assembly of the people. We see the agenda of worship. But then in Nehemiah chapter 9, verse number 3, we see the attitude of worship. Nehemiah 9 and 3, we see their commitment. The people stood for hours. 3 hours reading the word and 3 hours confessing and worshiping. Oh, Lord, have mercy. You know, we watch our watches. We got, you know, time. They were not rushed. I said they were not rushed. And a problem with our worship, we too in a hurry. We just want to pass by. Do I have a witness? They were not rushed. They were not distracted. So much distracting us now. They were committed. And brothers and sisters, that's what's required today. It's going to take commitment. Why you say that, Pastor? We live in a time when people struggle to give God an hour. Yet here were people who knew that meeting with God was worth everything. What is God saying to us as a people? It's time to get back. The hour was worth everything. Do I have a witness? I was worth everything. Ain't gonna let nobody turn me around. I'm gonna keep on walking. I'm gonna keep on marching. Where? Marching up the King's highway. Lord, help me this morning. God says we've got to get back to where he's our everything. For God we live, for God we die. I'll let nothing separate me from the love of God. Life, death, things in my past, things in my present, things in the future, nothing separate me. Why? Because God is my everything. Is he your everything? Are you committed? Is he your everything? Not only that, in verse 3, he says, they worship the Lord. Oh, my God. They worship the Lord. What you saying? They didn't stop halfway. They didn't leave unchanged. They completed their worship. Brothers and sisters, don't leave here unchanged. Complete what you came here for. And that's why we talked about the Lord's. Jesus says this, the Lord is God is looking for true worshipers. But in order to be a true worshiper, you got to know who he is. God is a spirit, and they that worship him must worship him in spirit and in truth. Last week we talked about the things that are foundation, is vocal. And yes, it is emotional. Do I have a witness? But this morning, brothers and sisters, it takes all of us The Bible says in Acts they were in one place on one accord, and they had all things common, and the power filled the room. Ah, brothers and sisters, they were unchanged. They completed their worship. What are you saying, Sutton? Too often we start worship but never finish it. God desires worship that reaches completion, where hearts are changed, sins are confessed, and praise is genuinely off. Lord, have mercy. Ah, brothers and sisters, we've lost our way. But if we want to have true worship, we're going to have to be on one accord. One can't be sitting there thinking about what the old J say, your body's here with me, but your mind is on the other side of town. The Lord wants all of you. He wants all of you right here, focused on him. Do I have a witness? My brothers and sisters, the unity of worship. There was a story told of a small orchestra playing for a concert. Each musician was incredibly skilled, but during rehearsal, the sound was chaotic. Everyone played well, but they played for themselves. Finally, brothers and sisters, the conductor stopped them and said, "You are all talented, but you're not listening to one another." When they begin listening and adjusting and following the same direction, brothers and sisters, the music changed. What was once noise became harmony. And that's the unity of worship. What you're saying, sudden worship is not about our individual performances. Ah, brothers and sisters, for worship is about our collective surrender, Lord Jesus. Yes, sir, I say it's not about our individual performances, but it's about our collective surrender. When God's people come together, listening to his word, responding to his spirit, and submitting to his authority, brothers and sisters, worship becomes powerful. Worship becomes authentic and pleasing to him. Anybody want to please God? Ah, brothers and sisters, but let me ask you a question today. Are you gathered as one with God's people this morning? Is the word central in your worship? Is your heart prepared, repentant, and ready this morning? Brothers and sisters, I want you to know unity in worship does not happen accidentally. It happens when God's people decide he alone is worthy. Oh, you heard him singing, my heart, my mind, my soul belongs to you. Yeah, I surrender all to you. Ain't he all right? I say, ain't he all right? Yeah, worship does not happen accidentally. It happens when God's people decide that he alone is worship, is worthy of all the worship. Yeah, I can talk about all day the Supreme Court. I can talk about the president all day. I can talk about the governor all day. I can talk about the mayor all day. I can talk about all this other stuff all day, but guess what? They ain't worth not lifting up the Lord. Can I get a witness? They are not worth me worshiping the Lord this morning. Do I have a witness here? May we be a people who do not merely attend service, but genuinely, brothers and sisters, achieve worship together with the glory of God. I don't know about you, but I didn't wake up this morning. I don't wake up every Sunday morning at 4 o'clock to prepare to be at Ebenezer for 6 o'clock prayer. And then 7 o'clock Sunday school, and then 8:15 service, just to be doing so. But I do it to prepare for worship. Woo! I worship thee, oh mighty God, oh Prince of Peace. I worship thee. I come to give God the glory. I come to hear what God has to say to me through his word. I come to lift up my hands. I come to clap my hands. I come to shout hallelujah and amen like they did after hearing God's word. They were excited that the Lord said yes one more time. One more time he allowed us to come together. Anybody love my Jesus? Anybody love the Lord? You ought to thank God for life. You ought to thank God for your family. You ought to thank God for health and strength. You ought to thank God for being saved. But most of all, thank him because he loves you and he's all right. There are no signs and wonders anymore because there's no unity in the worship. When there's no unity in the worship, we miss the fullness of God. And I don't know about you, but I don't want to come here empty and leave empty. I want to leave here full. I want to leave here full. I don't want to leave here defeated. But I want to leave here victorious. The unity of worship. Give the Lord a hand of praise. Hallelujah to the Lamb of God. Brothers and sisters, as we stand all over the building, you're not here by accident or coincidence. You're here this morning because the Lord wanted to speak to your heart. He wants us all to get on the same page. That when we assemble for worship, we ought to be have that thirst and that hunger for his righteousness. Brothers and sisters, if we worship God right, there is nothing that the enemy or anyone else can do. Say that.
7: You can feel my pain.
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10: Yes, Lord. Amen.

0: The Lord will make a way somehow. Obedience to the Holy Trinity, God the Father, the Son, and to the Holy Spirit. Thank God for my wife, Jeanette. I want to thank God for our ministers. Thank God for Reverend Eula Richardson for those words of inspiration. Thank God for Evangelist Smith for the prayer. And we thank God for Reverend Lee for our offering. And we're so honored to have with us today Reverend DeQuill. Amen. I want to thank God for our visitors. Amen. That have stopped by today, and we just want to say welcome. And we're so glad that you chose to be with us today. I want to thank God for our choir. Thank God for our musical ensemble. We want to thank God for our church anniversary on last Sunday. We thank God for that church anniversary homecoming. I want to thank God for Sister Betty Miles, Brother William Johnson, and we thank God for their committee. We thank God for the Reverend Derek Shavers that brought that message on last Sunday. And we thank God for Sister Michelle Marshawn Cheney Broomfield. Amen. For finishing up what she should have started. Amen. She came back and told us our joke. So you good now. Amen. Amen. So we want to thank God for her today. Amen. For those of you that have a Bible, out of 2 Corinthians, the 5th chapter, and that 7th verse. That 2 Corinthians, 5th chapter, and that 7th verse. And for those that are looking for it, I'll hold up till you get it. For those that want to look on the screen, I'll wait till you see it. Amen. Amen. I'll wait till you see it. Amen. Amen. If you see it on the screen, if you have it in your book or on your tablet, this is what it says. For we walk by faith, not by sight. And what I want to talk about this morning, we came in for an eye exam.
1: Come on, Reverend.
0: That's my topic. We came in for an eye exam. For those of us that have gone in to have our eyes examined, first of all, you have to go in, make sure your name is on the appointment list. Once they confirm your name is on the appointment list, then you must sit in the waiting room until they call you. Now, once they call you, they bring you in the back, sit you down in a chair, make sure the information is right concerning you. Then they will pull out the eye chart, and they will tell you, read the lines on the chart and read until you can't see on that chart. And the last letters that you read, that's how they determine your eyesight. Then they tell you to sit in a chair, hold your eye back, then they dilate your eyes. They dilate it because after a while they're going to be shining the light in your eyes. They're going to set you down, and he's going to sit in front of you, and he's going to have some stuff. He's going to be messing with it, and he's shining light. Turn your eye this way. Turn your eye that way. You want to make sure that after the examination, to make sure your eyes are protected. They give you some dark glasses to put over your eyes so that the light don't affect it. Well, that's just coming in for an eye exam. But today, we've all come for the eye exam. Because according to the scripture, according to what we read, we walk by faith and not by sight. So what are you saying, brother preacher, is that I should close my eyes whenever I get ready to do something? No, that's not what I'm saying. While I'm driving, should I just close my eyes because I'm driving by faith? No, you shouldn't. While you're on the road and while you're walking, your eyes ought to be open. You ought to be able to see what's going on around you.
1: Yes, sir.
0: And if you see what's going on around you, you can anticipate on what you're going to do.
1: Yes, sir.
0: Well, you know, I'm glad today that the Bible wants us to know how we should be walking. I should be walking and you should be walking by faith.
1: Yeah.
0: Not by what I see, but what's on the inside that let me know that no matter what's going on,
1: yes, sir,
0: there will always be a better day ahead. Because when you look at our sight, our sight enable us to see stuff on the outside. It enable me to see because of my eyesight. I can look in the audience.
1: Reverend.
0: I can see people.
1: Yeah.
0: But don't worry about that because everything you see might not be what's really there.
1: Yes,
0: the reason I say that because some of us have come to church, we look good.
2: Come on.
0: We look good.
2: Yeah.
0: We're dressed up good.
2: Yeah.
0: We put our makeup on just right. We made sure our suit fitted us in the right condition.
1: Yes, sir.
0: But it has nothing to do with what's going on the inside. Because a lot of time we dressed up on the outside, but we crying on the inside. Oh, I know sometimes we come to church, and when we come here, when we came, we really didn't feel like coming. But we just said, I'm going, and I'm going to just go on anyway. Because if I get there, I may be able to feel something. I may be able to have something touch my mind. I may have something to touch my soul. They may say something that make me feel better when I leave this place. Well, I know sometimes eyesight can't tell what's going on the inside. But can I tell you something? I'm glad today. That the Lord let all of us know how we should be walking. Well, I shouldn't be worried about what's going on because I'm walking by faith. Well, do you know something? I found that faith is something all of us need. If you don't make it through this world, you need faith. And I don't mean faith in yourself. I don't mean faith in the economy. I don't mean faith in the house you live in. I'm not talking about faith of your bank account.
1: Come on, Reverend.
0: You need to have your faith anchored in somebody. The reason why I said somebody, because I'm going to let you figure that one out. You don't know who you need your faith anchored in, you need to go back and reread some. We need to have our faith anchored in something else beside what this world offers. But you need to know this world only offers things that are temporary. And I found out that everything we see is temporary. Not something, everything. Everything I see is temporary. Do you know what the Bible says about this? The Bible let me know that everything is temporary.
1: Yeah.
0: Look at 2 Corinthians 4:18. If they would pull that up for me. What it says in that 2 Corinthians 4:18, it says, while we do not look at things which are seen, but at things which are not seen. For the things which are seen are temporary, but the things which are not seen are eternal. That means everything I see is temporary. If you don't believe it's temporary, just pass by your mirror. If you don't think it's temporary, just pass by your mirror. And if you got some pictures of yourself when you were younger, you'll find out that you're not that same person. Because what your time and what that picture shows, how you look back then. But I found out that time does not stop. That let me know that it's temporary. Oh, I can tell you, your health that you have, it's temporary. Oh, I know you're good now. You young, if you're 18, 19, you're good now. But let time keep passing. I want you to know if time keep passing, things gonna happen. Your eyesight gonna get to messing up on you. Matter of fact, your feelings are not the same. I can tell you, when I say feelings, I mean you can stomp your toe and feel it 2 minutes later. That's just to let you know time have done something. Matter of fact, you'll find out in this life, everything is temporary. Matter of fact, your circumstances, it's temporary. Whatever you're going through, it's temporary. I don't care what happened in your life, it was temporary. And if you don't believe it, think about some stuff that happened to you 5 years ago. That's all you got to go back. I ain't going to take you back no further than 5 years, because I don't want to mess with your memory. I just want you to go back 5 years so you'll know that where you are today, you wasn't there 5 years ago. Let me know your circumstances was temporary. Matter of fact, your situations was temporary. I don't know if you ever been in bad situation. Have you been in those situations where you've been trying to figure out how to pay your bills? Have you been in that situation where you're trying to find out? And I don't know about you, but I want you to know I had Gulf State at the time. I'm talking about that's way back. But I was in a situation where I had to beat Gulf State before they came and cut my lights off. I was in that situation. A lot of time I would meet them at the house, getting ready to cut it off. And I would tell them, man, if you just hold up a little bit. And he'd say, look, I'm going to the next corner, but when I come back, if you don't show me a receipt, I'm going to cut your stuff off. I was in those situations. That let me know where I was then. I'm not there now. Because the God I serve.
1: Look out here.
0: He was a good God.

0: temporary, then I shouldn't get hooked on it.
1: That's right.
0: I shouldn't let it rule my life.
1: Yes, sir.
0: Yes. I ought to be in control of my life.
1: Yes.
0: I shouldn't let things, circumstances, and all this stuff rule my life.
1: Yes.
0: When I know all that stuff is temporary.
2: Yeah.
0: I know somebody don't know it today, but do you know COVID was temporary? I know somebody said, well, they still got this strain out there, they got that strain out there, and they got that strain out there. But all that temporary. And then I know the only place that it didn't really take effect on was coming back to church.
1: Come on.
0: That's the only place it didn't take effect.
2: Yes, sir. Yes, sir.
0: While a lot of folks have made it permanent.
2: Yes, sir.
0: Instead of temporary, they made it permanent. Oh, they won't come to church. But let me tell you something. It was temporary with Walmart. Temporary. They still going to Walmart. Matter of fact, it was temporary. They still going out and eat. It was temporary. They still going into the gas station. Paying for their gas. It's temporary. But at the church, it became permanent. But I want you to know everything that happened in this life is temporary. And because it's temporary, I can't let it rule my life.
2: Reverend.
0: I can't let it control my life. I can't let it dictate where I should go and where I shouldn't go.
2: Yeah.
0: Oh, I found out one thing, and even when they had the COVID out bad and everything, they would tell you when you go into the restaurants, put your mask on.
2: You still gotta eat.
0: But watch this here, you got to eat. And I was trying to put that thing together because I like to sit down and reason stuff. And I said, let me put this together in my mind. I said, what they're telling me, that when I come in the place, as long as I got my mask on, I'm protected from COVID.
1: Yeah.
0: And COVID knows I have my mask on.
2: Yeah.
0: But when I get ready to eat,
2: I gotta
0: take it off. Pull my mask down,
2: yeah.
0: COVID don't know my mask is down.
2: Yeah. Yes.
0: I was saying to myself, make it make sense. Make it make sense. If I go in there, COVID is in there. When I pull my mask down, COVID is still there.
2: Come on, Reverend. Talk to me, boy. Talk to him.
0: Tell him I'm not so much worried about COVID. My concern is who is watching over me. Because I want you to know if the Lord watch over me. I found out it said he that watched the city.
2: Yeah.
0: If you don't do it with the Lord, he watching in vain.
2: Yeah.
0: He said, the Lord don't take care of it.
2: Yeah.
0: Don't worry about you doing what you doing.
2: Yeah.
0: Because if the Lord don't protect you, you won't be protected. So I'm glad Evangelist Smith talked about no weapons.
1: That's it.
0: Formed against me. Shall prosper. And every voice.
2: Yeah.
0: That rise against me in the day of judgment.
2: Yeah.
0: Notice what it said. It said, you will condemn me.
2: Yeah.
0: The Lord don't have to do nothing. The Lord know who you are.
1: Yeah.
0: The Lord know what you've done.
1: Yeah.
0: So when they stand up and try to point a finger at you, you can't condemn them. Sometimes we need to come in.
2: Yeah.
0: And just have a good eye exam. But sometimes I'm here to tell you that we think we seen, and we're really not. We need them to check our eyes out. Because sometimes when they check it out, they'll come back and say, I'll tell you what you need. You just need some reading glasses. And the reason you need these reading glasses is because you're not seeing the words clearly when you're reading. I don't know about you, but every now and then, when I get ready to read, I got to put on these old readers. The reason why I have to put them on, because I can't see like I used to. Oh, and I'm not too proud. You got to know where you are. Don't try to fake it. You already know.
2: You can't see.
0: And you trying to be cute. It's no sense being cute.
2: I
0: don't care what you think about me.

0: I tell everybody I want to see right now. Yes, sir. Since I want to see, I'm going to put these glasses on.
1: Yes, sir.
0: And when I put them on, I can see clearly.
1: Yeah.
0: I can start singing that song, that old gospel song. I can see clearly now.
1: Yeah. Reverend. Reverend. Look out here.
0: That's right. That ain't a gospel song. There's a gospel song. Don't worry about it. Don't worry about it. Sometimes I need to see what's going on. Well, you know, the Bible tells us that we walk by faith and not by sight. Well, can I tell you something? That when you go in for an eye exam, we got to always remember what our faith is. It's who you have your faith in. You see, faith is something, and in Hebrew 11 and 1, it's this, faith is the substance of things hoped for, but the evidence not seen. And then he tells me in that sixth verse, without faith, it is impossible to please him. So I need faith while I'm walking and running this race. Because what faith does, it encourages us to keep moving forward.
2: That's right. Yeah.
0: Because without faith, many of us would have given up a long time ago. And you see, without faith, and we got to know something about faith. Faith does something that sometimes we just don't understand.
1: Yes, sir.
0: Our faith and our trust should be in God and our Lord and Savior, Jesus Christ. Because what faith does sometimes,
1: Reverend,
0: faith trusts God when the numbers don't add up. Now, listen at this now.
1: Faith
0: trusts God when the numbers don't add up. Well, let me show you what it said in the Bible. In the Bible, God, Gideon, was sent to fight the Midianites.
2: That's right.
0: The Amalekites and all the people of the East. There were so many of them, the Bible says they were as locusts. There were so many of them in that valley. And they say their camels could not be numbered. Gideon was told to go to these people, take these people with you, and fight the Midianites. And then God told him, with 32,000, you got too many.
1: Reverend.
0: And he was to say to them, he that is fearful and afraid, you can go back home. 22,000 left that day and went home. Now remember now, the Midianites, the Amalekites, and the people of the East were so many, it was like locusts. That's a whole bunch of them. Now Gideon is left with 10,000. And God tells him again, he got too many. He said, now what I want you to do now, I want you to take them to the river. And he said, if you take them now, I'm going to test them. And he said, when you go there, I want you to watch. Watch the one that takes the water, bring it up to his mouth, and lap it like a dog. Then I want you to watch the other one that gets on their knees to drink water. Put them on that side. Well, when he finished, there was only 300 that lapped water like a dog. Well, can I tell you?
1: Reverend.
0: He said, with these 300,
1: yeah,
0: we're going to fight this multitude.
1: Yeah.
0: And we're going to win.
2: That's right.
0: Now, that's why I say faith trust God. When the numbers don't add up. That's why our faith come in. We trust God when the numbers don't add up. I don't care how many troubles I have. I don't care. You can line them up, put them on the wall, put a number by each one. I got news for you. My faith gonna stand up. Matter of fact, you're going to stand up and tell me if God be for you. Who can be against you? Then I found out that faith trusts God when it makes no sense. There's some stuff that goes on. It don't make no sense. But when God does it, God knows how to do it. And it's in the same story.
1: Yeah.
0: They are getting ready to fight the Midianites,
1: yeah,
0: the Amalekites, the people of the east.
3: Yes.
0: These people are prepared for war.
1: Yeah.
0: They have their armor,
3: yeah,
1: well,
0: the swords,
1: yeah,
0: shields,
3: yeah,
0: bow and arrows.
3: Uh-huh.
0: Everything they need for battle,
3: yeah,
0: they're ready.
1: Yeah.
0: Gideon with 300 men.
3: Yes, Lord.
0: Divide them into three companies.
1: Yeah.
0: 100 in each company.
1: Yeah.
0: What he does, he put a trumpet,
3: yeah,
0: in every man's hand.
3: Yeah.
0: Empty pitcher,
3: uh-huh,
0: with torches in the pitcher.
3: Yeah.
0: Let me tell you something. I'm going to fight a whole army.
1: Yeah.
0: You giving me a trumpet?
3: Come on.
0: You giving me a pitcher?
3: Come on.
0: With torches inside,
1: yeah,
0: it don't make no sense.
1: Yeah,
0: the way I look at it, if I'm going to fight them men, I know this way back in the old days, but I think he should have came in the future and got me one of them guns with the switch on it.
1: Come on.
0: Talking about to fight those men.
1: Yeah.
0: But he said, just take this.
1: Yeah.
0: And I got news for you.
1: Yeah.
0: They went in,
1: yeah,
0: and defeated them.
3: Yeah.
0: Because what they thought, because I tell you, it may not make sense to us, but I find out when it don't make sense, God will make it make sense when it's over. Many things in our lives that the Lord did for us didn't make sense. But when you look back, then you say,
1: now,
0: it makes sense.
1: Yeah.
0: Don't you know God knew it was making sense before you knew it was going to make sense?
2: Yeah.
0: That's the God we serve.
3: Yeah.
0: And I tell you, sometimes faith will make us trust God when it makes no sense.
1: Yeah.
0: Not only that, but faith relies on God providing. Not on the changing times.
3: Come on.
0: Now, let me tell you something. Times have changed.
1: Yeah. Yeah.
0: Everything is high.
3: Yeah.
0: I say everything.
1: Yeah.
0: Gas is high.
1: Yeah.
0: Food is high.
1: Yes, sir.
0: Everything.
3: Yeah.
0: And I tell you what, I found out that a lot of that stuff didn't just get high.
3: Yeah.
0: Well, that stuff been high. It just got higher. And I think I used to hear my grandpa talk about when I was young, I could buy that candy for a nickel. And I was saying to myself, man, that back in those days. Talking about a nickel. That's back way back. Well, now that I've gotten older, I can look back.
1: Yes, sir.
0: And see how stuff have gotten higher. Candies that I used to buy for a dime. Let me tell you something. For a dime. And watch. For that dime, I had a big one.
3: Yeah.
0: Now they charge me over a dollar, I get a little one.
1: Yes, sir. Yes, sir.
0: Time to change. I walked in the store once and they had those little stage planks. Man, when I was coming up, it was a nickel for two of them. They were big. Oh, you can get two of them out there and break it in half. And get you a little cheese and put in the middle of it. I'm talking about back then. Now it's so small, if you take a bite on both of it, it's all gone.
1: Yes, sir. Yes, sir. One bite.
0: But all I'm trying to tell you, it done changed.
1: Yeah.
0: But my faith relies on God providing, not the changing time.
1: Yeah.
0: Because time will always change.
1: Yeah.
0: But I'm so glad we serve someone who does not change.
1: Yeah.
0: He's always the same.
1: Yeah.
0: Do you know what the Bible says about the God we serve?
1: Yeah.
0: David brought it to us. He said, listen, in case you don't know, it's the Lord who is our shepherd.
1: Yeah, yes, he is.
0: And if he's our shepherd, we shall not want. And you have to believe that, because you have to know it is the shepherd's responsibility to take care of his sheep. And we are the sheep of his pasture. And because we are that, he will take care of us. That's why I'm glad that Philippians 4:19 says something. And what it said to us, and my God shall supply all your need according to his riches in glory by Christ Jesus. I don't know about you, but those are some faith words. Those are some faith words. Whatever I need, he gonna supply. Oh yeah, he gonna supply. Because he said he gonna supply. And it takes my faith to stand up when it looks bad out there. When the gas look high.
1: Yeah.
0: When the food look high.
1: Yeah.
0: I know they're trying to get me nervous and get me all upset and got me in the closet counting all my pennies. But let me tell you something. My faith stands up.
1: Yeah.
0: They say, don't you know God going to take care of you?
1: Yeah.
0: If he feeds the birds of the air.
1: Yeah.
0: He gonna take care of you.
1: Yeah.
0: Don't you know he feeds them?
1: Yeah.
0: You've never seen one fall to the ground.
1: Right.
0: You are more than the birds of the air.
1: Right.
0: That let me know he gonna take care of us.
1: Yeah.
0: But you got to let your faith.
1: Yeah.
0: Sometime he tells us, and I want somebody else to know this. In case you don't know it, he gonna supply our needs. But Psalm 37:4 says, you don't want to just bring it up there.
1: Yeah.
0: It said, delight yourself also in the Lord, and he shall give you the desires of your heart.
2: Yeah.
0: Not only will he give me my need, he'll give me some of my wants.
2: That's, right.
0: That's,
2: right.
0: That's the God we serve.
4: Yeah.
0: And when he said delight in him, he said find ultimate joy in him.
2: Yeah.
0: Satisfaction and the fulfillment in a deep relationship with God and Jesus Christ. Oh, when I think about what the Lord have done, I delight in him. If I don't have food on my table, I delight in him. The Lord said he delight in me. I'm going to give him the desires of his heart. And I want you to know something today. I know all of us, we came in for an eye exam.
1: Yeah.
0: Well, can I tell you something? On this eye exam, the doctor can't help you. Oh, you can't go in and read the chart.
2: Come on.
0: Because your eyesight might be good.
2: Yeah. Oh, yeah.
0: But I want you to know the best examination that you can get for your eye exam in this situation is to have a faith examine your eyes. Sometimes we need our faith to examine our eyes. Because some things that we see, even though it's out there, our faith is telling us, don't worry about it. I don't know about you, but I want my faith to examine my eyesight. Oh, I know you know the story concerning Elijah. Mm-hmm. One day he was surrounded.
1: Yeah. Uh-huh.
0: And being surrounded by the Syrian army.
1: Yeah.
0: He was so surrounded until his servant came out and said, listen, what we gonna do?
1: Yeah.
0: He said, Lord, we are surrounded. And he went and told Elijah, said, listen, what we gonna do? And Elijah looked around at all that Syrian army and told his servant, look, there are more with us than it is with them. That man, I know his servant looked around and said, something wrong with you. You must be the lost your mind. Because I see all them all on the mountain. I see them up there. And you talking about there's more with us than it is with them? I know you were saying to yourself, Elijah, you need your head examined. I know you're a prophet, but something wrong with you, seeing that we're outnumbered. But I'm so glad that Elijah knew something that he didn't know. And he said, Lord, I pray that you open his eyes. Oh, this will open his eyes of faith. When his eyes was open, he looked up. He saw angels, chariot of fire, all around the Syrian army. Oh, I want you to know when you think you've been surrounded, I want you to know it ain't over with yet. Because there will always be more with you than it is with them. I don't care who come to fight against you. God knows how to fight your battle. I don't care who comes against you. You got to know he will fight your battle. This is your faith examination. It's going to examine your eyes and say, don't worry about what you see. Always wonder what I'm going to do. Because you are my child. I'm going to fight for you. Oh, with this eye examination. Every now and then my faith has to be tested. And when it is tested, then I need to be able to see stuff that my eyes just don't understand. I know sometimes we think we ain't gonna make it. Sometimes we may even want to give up. But I'm glad that faith overrules my eyes. And when faith overrules my eyes, it says, don't worry about what you see. Don't worry about what's going on. Don't worry about what's happening in the White House. Don't worry about what's happening in the governor's house. Because I am your God. I don't know about you. I don't know about you, but you got to put your faith in our God. Oh, I don't know about you. I can't trust the government. Because the government can change their mind any day. They can pass a new law and eliminate an old law that may have benefited me. Matter of fact, even on the national level, Lord, they may write a law, a law that was good for me, but all of a sudden they changed their mind. Say, I don't want that law no more. Let them do what they do and let them suffer whatever they're going to suffer with. But I'm so glad I got a supreme God that he does not change. The law is already written. I'm going to take care of you. I'm going to feed you when you're hungry. I'm going to make sure that you get everything you need. Oh, that's why today we come in today. I know it's supposed to be an eye exam, but I want you to know you need your faith to check out your eyes. Because sometimes your eyes will play tricks on you. Your eyes would make you think something is there that's not really there. I don't know about you, but I've driven at night. And I don't know whether I was too tired or whatever, but I want you to know There were times I was driving on the interstate.
1: Yeah.
0: And I would see cows running across the interstate.
1: Yeah.
0: I would just shake my head and say, oh, no, I must be tired now.
1: Yeah.
0: Because I know there can't be no cows running across the interstate.
1: Yeah.
0: In other words, my eyes were playing tricks on me.
1: Yeah.
0: Matter of fact, I've been reading some stuff. And when I read it,
1: yeah,
0: I got to go back and check it out.
1: Yeah.
0: Because I said, I thought it said that, but then my eyes played tricks on me.
1: Yeah.
0: But I found out it's who you have faith in.
1: Yeah.
0: Because my faith don't play tricks on me.
1: Yeah.
0: My faith says what it says.
1: Yeah.
0: It says what it did.
1: Yeah.
0: And it does what it says.
1: Yeah.
0: And I have to tell you today,
1: yeah,
0: if you need some faith, I need to tell you where you need to find your faith.
1: Yeah.
0: It's in the Word of God.
1: Yeah.
0: Whatever you need is in the Word of God.
2: Yeah.
0: If you want to increase your faith,
1: yeah,
0: it's in the Word of God.
2: Yeah.
0: Because the Bible said, faith come by hearing,
1: yeah,
0: and hearing by the Word of God.
1: Yeah.
0: Every time I hear the Word of God,
1: yeah,
0: it ought to build up your faith.
1: Yeah.
0: Every time you hear what God can do,
1: yeah,
0: it ought to build up your faith.
1: Yeah.
0: Because I need faith in these times.
1: Yeah.
0: Because faith is the only thing that will bring us through.
1: Yeah.
0: I'm glad today that faith,
1: yeah,
0: caught a hold of me one day.
1: Yeah.
0: And ever since that day,
1: yeah,
0: I've been depending on my faith.
1: Yeah.
0: And my faith have been and will always remain in Jesus Christ.
1: Yeah.
0: And every now and then I have to sing,
1: yeah,
0: my song.
1: Yeah.
0: It was at the cross.
1: Yeah.
0: It was at the cross,
1: yeah,
0: where I first saw the light.
1: Yeah.
0: And the burdens,
1: uh-huh,
0: of my heart,
1: yeah,
0: they roll away.
1: Yeah.
0: It was there,
1: yeah,
0: by faith,
1: yeah,
0: that I received my sight.
1: Yeah.
0: And now I am happy,
1: yeah,
0: all the day. I know you came in for an eye exam,
1: yeah,
0: but I came to tell you that it was just something to get you in here,
1: yeah,
0: to make you think you was going to get an eye exam.
1: Yeah.
0: But what you really came in for today,
1: yeah,
0: was a faith checkup,
1: yeah,
0: to find out what your faith is. Is your faith in God?
1: Yeah.
0: Are you still trusting Him?
1: Yeah.
0: Are you still depending on Him?
1: Yeah.
0: When you go to bed at night, do you still call on His name? You came in today for a faith checkup. Is your checkup low? Do you need to be refilled? I know on last Sunday, it was the Pentecostal Sunday. It calls for a refilling, because every now and then we need to be refilled. You need your checkup. Do you need to be refilled? Do you feel the same way like you used to feel? Do you talk the same way like you used to talk? Do you have the same joy like you used to have when you first came to Christ? You want to tell everybody about the goodness of God, but you've been here so long, you've gotten comfortable now. You don't want to talk about Him. You want to talk about everything else. You want to talk about Facebook. You want to talk about Chad. You want to talk about TikTok. You want to talk about everything else. But when it comes to the Lord, you share.

heaven anyhow. If you need your faith, you need a checkup, you need to find out where you're running low. I don't know about you, but when I take my car in for a checkup, they check out everything. They check my tire pressure.

to check us out, to find out, is our tire running low? What you're trying to say, preacher? You've gotten tired of running this race. Your tires are low, and you don't want to run no more. But can I tell you something? The God we serve, he's a good God. If your tire is low, he'll put some air in it to give you some more running room. If your oil is low, I don't care if it's a quart low, the God we serve will put that quart in so you can run your race. I'm glad today, I know you came in for an eye exam, but thank

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Right now I want to do your walk. Right now I want to serve you better than I did before. Right now I want to live a better life.

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I'm not coming in trying to look for somebody to start some mess with. When I come to church, I'm coming with one purpose. I come to church because what he did for me. And when I come into church, I don't care how you are acting. I don't care what you're talking about. When I come to church, I come to give him some praise. When I come to church, I come to give him some glory. When I come to church, I just want to tell him thank you for where you brought me from. I don't have time for all that foolishness. I come to church just to have a talk with the Lord. I come to church just to give him some praise. I know he's been good to me. I know he's been kind to me. I don't care what you came from, but I came just to praise the Lord. I don't care who I'm sitting next to. I don't care what they got to say. They may look at me. They may look at me strange, but they don't know what the Lord has done. Oh!

There may be someone who wants to give your life to Christ. You can come. Jesus said, whosoever will, just let them come.

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On this Pentecost Sunday, as we continue our look at Love Matters, in this worship, we want to talk about receiving the Holy Spirit. Receiving the Holy Spirit. Last week, we spoke about being in between promise and power. In Acts chapter 1, Luke records that after Jesus ascended to glory, the disciples were committed to three things: staying together, praying together, and praising together. Well, as we survey Acts chapter 2, Luke is careful to point out that 10 days later, the disciples and followers of Jesus were still together in one place. Yes. It reminds us that waiting on God doesn't mean that we are to be idle. It doesn't mean doing nothing. Waiting on God means that we will do all that we can, and what we can't do, we will leave lovingly in the hands of the Lord. And I appreciate the disciples' attitude. They couldn't go anywhere, for they'd been told to tarry in Jerusalem. They couldn't yet proclaim anything, for they had been told to wait until the Spirit came. But they decided, we can do something. We can commit ourselves to prayer and to each other. Now, Shiloh, I've said this in the past. We must never let what we can't do keep us from doing what we can. There are moments in our lives when we feel like we can't do much, but there is never a time when we can't do anything. There is never a time when we can't make a joyful noise to the Lord. There is never a time when we can't serve the Lord with gladness and come before His presence with singing. There is never a time when we can't touch and agree, knowing that God will be in our midst. The disciples stayed together and prayed together. The disciples committed themselves each to the other as they waited for the Comforter to come. And on the day of Pentecost, the Holy Spirit spread through their gathering. Pentecost was the traditional harvest festival of the Jews. It was a high holy day, a day when Jews from all over would come to Jerusalem and bring their offerings to the temple. But on this Pentecost, God did something special that would change everything. Pentecost was the celebration of reaping after much labor had been expended, and symbolically, with the outpouring of the Holy Spirit and the abundant addition of souls to the church on this particular day, it represented the first fruits of a spiritual harvest that is yet going on today. The outpouring of the Holy Spirit was God's ultimate vindication and continuation of the work of His beloved Son. The outpouring of the Holy Spirit is God's commission to the church to continue to labor in the vineyard of humanity to make disciples of Jesus. On Pentecost, the believers were together in one place, in Jerusalem. And suddenly,
with no warning, the Holy Spirit came upon them. The Holy Spirit came over them. The Holy Spirit consumed them. And it's as important to note what Luke doesn't say about this event as it is to note what he does say. Luke does not say that they were engaged in some activity trying to conjure the Holy Spirit. Luke doesn't say that they had come up with some special formula that would hasten the coming of the Holy Spirit. No, what Luke says is that as they were together in one place, the Holy Spirit began to move among them. Do you hear that? They didn't draw the Holy Spirit. They received the Holy Spirit. My brothers and sisters, you can't draw the Holy Spirit. But you can position yourselves in such a way to receive the Holy Spirit. For those who are not yet saved, don't listen to those folk who tell you you can summon the Holy Spirit. That ain't the way the Holy Spirit operates. And for those of you who are saved, don't believe those who tell you that spirit power must respond to formulaic religion. That ain't how the Holy Spirit works either. If you're going to experience Pentecost power from the Paraclete, you only have to do one thing, and that's receive the Holy Spirit. Receiving the Spirit. Because somebody's sitting there saying, well, what does that mean? I'm going to tell you. Receiving the Holy Spirit means humbling yourself. If anyone will come after me, let him deny self. Receiving the Holy Spirit means dying to self. If anyone will come after me, let him take up his cross. And I don't know anybody who survives crucifixion. It's designed to kill. Receiving the Holy Spirit involves unswerving obedience. If anyone will come after me, let him follow me. When we're willing to do these things, then we're ready to receive the Holy Spirit. At the start of the Pentecost festival, the believers were together in one place in Jerusalem, and suddenly, with no warning, the Holy Spirit came upon them. First, there was the sound of a mighty wind that filled the house where they were gathered. The sound of the rushing wind represented the creative power of God. See, the word for spirit in Hebrew is ruach, and in Greek it is pneuma, and each denotes wind or breath. The writer of Genesis chapter 1, in telling us about the formation of the earth, says that the Ruach, the Spirit of God, moved on the face of the deep. In Genesis chapter 2, he tells us that after forming us with his own hands, God Ruached us. He breathed into us so that we became living souls. John's gospel account tells us that a resurrected Jesus, in an activity anticipating what was to take place, came to his disciples and pneumad them. He breathed on them and told them to receive the Holy Spirit. I'm trying to tell you something today. On this Pentecost Sunday, wind reminds us
that the Spirit of God not only creates, but recreates. The Spirit of God gives life to our impotent, inanimate souls. The sound filling the house is symbolic of the Holy Spirit filling us, because the promise of Jesus is that he will never leave us alone. He's always near. And his power is always available to us. First, there was the sound of a mighty rushing wind. And then more than the sound of the wind, Luke says that tongues of fire appeared and came to rest on each of them. The fire symbolized the power to cleanse. Fire was the common method of clearing away contamination. When gold ore was extracted from the earth, it was placed in a large pot and submitted to severe heat and melted. And once liquefied, the impurities were carefully skimmed off the top, so that when the ore was cooled, all that remained was pure gold. And in the same way, these fiery tongues symbolize the power of God to purify that which was defiled. I don't know about you, but I'm glad that the power of the Holy Spirit is able to clean my contaminated spirit. See, some of y'all are more holy than I am. But I'm like Isaiah when he first saw the Lord. Isaiah beheld a glorious sight. He said, I saw the Lord high and lifted up, and his train filled the temple. And Isaiah says, when I saw the Lord, something happened to me on the inside. I started to take a good look at myself. And when I looked at myself, I realized how pitiful I was. And Isaiah said I needed some help. And I'm like Isaiah. I need some help. I'm like Isaiah. I too can say, woe is me. I'm a wretch undone. I'm a man of unclean lips, and I dwell among a people of unclean lips. But I'm so glad that the fire of the Holy Spirit is able to purify my defiled spirit. I'm glad that the fire of the Spirit is God's mark on me and reminds me that in God, everything is going to be all right. So there was wind, and then there was fire. But finally, Luke writes that as the Spirit moved in the room, the apostles began to speak. Again, it's important to note what Luke doesn't record, like it is to record what he does record. You know what Luke doesn't record? He doesn't record one word that they said. He says that they began to speak, but it doesn't seem to have been important what they actually said. But what he does record is how the people heard what was said. Luke says that as the Spirit moved and as the apostles spoke, everyone in the room heard in their own native language. In other words, the Spirit affected the hearing in such a way that all that was said could be understood by all that were present. And it reminds us of the Spirit's power to unify. This symbolized the Spirit's power to bring

where no one could understand the other. In Genesis 11, God scattered people to every corner of the earth. But on Pentecost, the Holy Spirit pulled a scattered humanity back together again. And it lets us know that unity is available to all who will yield to the Holy Spirit. Shiloh Pentecost is about receiving the Holy Spirit. And receiving the Holy Spirit is about recreation, cleansing, and unity. And these are all things that we need if the church is going to fulfill its mission in the world. Pentecost is about more than evidence of spiritual power, but it's about that power changing lives. Can I ask you something? What good is it to have something if you don't know how to use it? You're talking about what you got, but you don't know how to use it. You don't know how to put it into activity the way the Lord wants you to. You can claim to have something, but if you don't know how to use it, it does you no good. So, I'm closing. I want you to see how receiving the Spirit changed Peter. As the people gathered to see what was happening, a Spirit-filled Peter stood up before the crowd, and he gave a powerful testimony. Peter, who had a temper problem. Peter, who couldn't stay on top of the water because he took his eyes off of Jesus. Peter, who when Jesus talked about dying, told him, "Lord, you don't know what you're talking about." Peter, who became so frightened for his own life that three times he denied that he ever knew Jesus. Peter, who became so frustrated that after the resurrection, he decided to go back fishing. This same Peter, after he received the Holy Spirit, gave a testimony about Jesus of Nazareth. It's all through Acts chapter 2. You can read the whole thing. Just let me give you the highlights. This Jesus, whom you crucified, was raised from the dead and exalted to the right hand of God. This Jesus has received from the Father the promised Holy Spirit and poured out what you now see and hear. This Jesus, the stone that the builders rejected, has become the chief cornerstone. This Jesus has been made Savior and Lord. I said this at 8 o'clock, and it was good, so I'm going to say it again. Make sure that your testimony ain't about you, but it's about Jesus. Yes, we all have a story, and we all like to tell our story. But you need to know there ain't no power in your story. But there is power in the Jesus story. And if you need to just put you in the Jesus story, do it like this. Jesus put clapping in my hand. Jesus put running in my feet. Jesus put joy bells in my heart. Jesus opened doors for me that others closed against me. Jesus made a way for me out of no way. Jesus woke me up this morning. Jesus kept sanity in my mind. Jesus
kept food on my table.

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Jesus. Jesus. Jesus. Jesus. Jesus. Jesus. Burden bearer. Jesus. Heart fixer. Jesus. Mind regulator.

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Well, let me help you with that. Your story ain't got no power. When I get around the throne, and I am gonna be around the throne, I ain't gonna say but one thing. Holy, holy, holy, Lord God Almighty, holy is the Lamb. Worthy is the Lamb. Great is the Lamb that was slain from the foundation of the world. Holy.

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I know he's all right.

0: There's a sweet, sweet spirit in this place. And I know that it's the spirit of the Lord. There's sweet expressions on each face. And I know it's the presence of the Lord. Choir's gonna sing that. Doors of God's church are open. If there's some man, woman, boy, or girl on this Pentecost Sunday who needs to surrender himself to Jesus Christ, this is your moment. This is your opportunity.
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5: 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How about that? 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
2: Matthew 21st chapter, verses 6 through 9. And the disciples went and did as Jesus commanded them, and brought the donkey and the colt, and put on them their clothes, and they set him thereon. And a very great multitude spread their garments in the way. Others cut down branches from the trees and strawed them in the way. And the multitudes that went before and that followed cried, saying, Hosanna to the Son of David. Blessed is he that cometh in the name of the Lord. Hosanna in the highest. You may be seated in the presence of the Lord. The grass withers, the flower thereof fades away, but the word of our Lord, it shall stand forever. I want to caution or title this sermon today this: don't let the praises of the people shift your focus. Don't let the praises of the people shift. Look to your neighbor and tell them, don't let the praises of the people shift your focus.
3: Turn to somebody else.
2: Don't let the praises of the people shift your focus. All right, y'all give me a few minutes and we'll make that plain. Yeah. As we come together on this Palm Sunday, I want to focus our attention on the attention that was not able to shift Jesus's purpose.
4: Yeah. Come on now.
2: I want to focus on the attention that was not able. I want us to think and look at that. And see the attention that was not able to shift Jesus's purpose. To kind of put it in perspective, I'm gonna use myself as an example. Can anybody here this morning relate to the feeling of having the crowd cheering you on and you getting caught up in the hype? Listen, some of the worst shots I've ever taken on a basketball court came after I made a couple of shots. You see, that's right. Hearing the roar of the crowd after making a tough shot, after sinking a long three, often caused me to come down the court the next time, feeling unstoppable. Listen, only to look over at the coach and he called a play for somebody else. I'm feeling it. You've been there before. Yeah. I'm feeling it. Nothing can stop me.
4: Yeah.
2: And he calls out number six.
4: Yeah.
2: And six ain't got nothing. Lord have mercy. Because of the chants and because of the cheering of the crowd, the ball has moved around and I'm in my spot.
4: Yeah.
2: But when I get the ball, I got a clear look at the basket.
4: Yeah.
2: But that's not the play. But I hear the people hollering, shoot it. Shoot it. And I took a shot. that I should pass. Some of them win, some of them didn't. But it didn't matter to the coach whether it went in or missed. I usually watched most of the rest of that game from simply because I lost focus on the mission. This is brought on by the stroking of one's ego. The lure of fame, acceptance, and attention can cause the strongest of people to cower, to cave in, to want to be cheered on. Picture this in the case of our Lord and Savior Jesus Christ. He has touched, he has healed, and he has blessed a plethora of people. He is now at the height of his ministerial work on earth, and he was in high demand. They said proud now. High demand. People wanted to be wherever Jesus was. The songwriter has it right. They wanted to be where he was. Listen, to be in his presence was setting yourself up for a blessing. And in the text, there is a large crowd gathered. His disciples are present, and they have carried out the orders given them by Jesus. The people are poised to receive him, so much so that they remove their garments, they cut down palm branches, and they laid them on the road as Jesus came through. Can you imagine the feeling of him hearing the shout, Hosanna, Hosanna to the Son of David? Blessed is he who comes in the name of the Lord. Can you imagine? This type of praise can become a distraction if you're not strong enough to channel it.
4: I could. No.
2: Felt so good. Didn't matter how far I was from the goal. I wanted to just drain one more shot so I could just hear a crowd. Get loud. If one is not careful, the praises can go to one thing, and it'll draw you into a space that can cause you to lose your way, forget your purpose, and deviate from the mission. Call your own number when coached and already called somebody else. You see, Jesus refused to focus. We got to be careful when we get a few folk cheering for it, that we don't lose sight of mission. Oh, have mercy. Remember being called a preacher? Let me digress a minute. Remember being called a preacher? The late Lewis Griffin. Brother Lewis Griffin lived across the street from my dad. I just told him I was called and licensed to preach. He had an event coming up. Me being a novice, I invited myself. He looked at me square in my face and said, son, you can't call a novice to do a professional job. Hurt my new feeling. But I ain't never asked nobody else to come and preach. I wait until they ask me or don't ask.
3: So if you call me good, but if you don't, I got to go home and do some work. Jesus refused to focus on the people's praise and rather focus on God's divine purpose for his life. You see, Jesus understood three things that hold out to you. First thing he understood was that people are motivated by self-interest. People are motivated by self-interest. The crowd that gathered sought Jesus, but they did it for all the wrong reasons. They weren't there to bring glory to the Father for the gift of salvation. They were there because they desired one of those miraculous miracles that he had performed, that they wanted that in their life. What they desired was physical and not spiritual. A lot of times we are in the physical, but there is no spirit or no spiritual connection. Lord, have mercy. They saw the power by which he performed the miracles. But what they didn't understand was his divine purpose. Let me say that again. I looked to Minister Johnson because I'm a Sunday school lesson. And I didn't change this. I promise this came to me last night by way of the Father. That's what it is. They saw the power by which he performed miracles. In other words, they saw what he was doing and how he was anointed to do it, but they did not truly understand his divine purpose.
5: You ever been sick and got the medicine you needed, but stopped taking it too quick? And before you know it, you're back in the See, that's this instance where they wanted what he had, but they didn't want to hear how long or what they needed to do to keep it working in their life. Jesus made plain that the Father sent him to save the world, and because the people didn't understand, because they were focused more on the physical than the spiritual aspect of Jesus' ministry, their crying, "Hosanna, Hosanna," sounded good, but it had no substance, no depth. And Jesus knew that it wouldn't last. Don't allow your praises to become hollow. Don't allow your worship to have no substance because you seek a physical change and not the spirituality that goes along with it. We've all been there. Come to church and the music is on 10.
6: Yeah.
5: The preaching is on 10.
6: Yeah.
5: And get out the door and you go flat to zero.
6: You
5: preaching with me. Like Jesus, we can't get caught up in the hype of the crowd. We can't let the praises of the people shift our focus. Jesus also understood that people will change. Jesus also understood that people will change. Jesus, through divine discernment and wisdom, understood because their praises were not from the heart and rooted in love, they would last. Once their need was met, once they had gotten what they needed at that moment, they would change. to get what they want. But after they get what they want.
4: Yeah.
5: Any TikTokers? Any TikTokers in here?
6: They on the other side.
5: That's right. He's not like man that he should lie. It is the Lord our God who declares that regardless of our circumstances, regardless of where you might find yourself, he will never leave you, nor will he ever forsake you. So don't let the praises of the people shift your focus. Remember, God is faithful.
6: Yeah, it's good. That's what the Holy Spirit said. Said it's good.

Jesus, every knee shall bow and every

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Jesus refused, and because he refused, he is

0: mind. Be careful.
1: Yes.
0: When people start praising, check their motivation. There's a very good chance, if you disagree with them, later on down the road, they're going to change you. But God. But God. Trust God. People come in and out of our lives all the time. God is true. God is faithful. Says he'll stick closer than a brother. The praises are good. The praises are often well deserved.

0: Y'all understand that? Those splitters that I was picking up while sitting by coke caused me to be able to block out the crowd and focus on the mission. Is that the end of the game? I had 2 points or 22 points. If we won, the mission was accomplished. At the end of this game called life, I want you to win. And the way that you win is by focusing on the word of God and not letting the applause of people cause you to be distracted. He was evil. But he humbled himself and made himself in the fashion of a man. And when the crowd came, he remembered, I'm still as much God as God, because we are one. But my mission requires me to humble myself and praise the God that has called me to this work. The doors of the church are open. The doors of the church are open. Would there be one here today? This invitation is ours to give. It's yours to receive. So if you're here today and you haven't accepted Jesus Christ as both Lord and Savior of your life, we offer Christ to you. Here's what the Bible declares. That if you confess with your mouth, believe in your heart that Christ died for your salvation and that God the Father raised him from the dead, he says, you too, you shall be saved.
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14: Eating a healthy diet is not only good for you physically, it can also keep your brain sharp as you age. According to a new study out of China, people who most closely followed the MIND diet slowed aging in key structures inside their brains by more than 2 years. The MIND diet is a combination of the Mediterranean diet, which we talk a lot about, and the DASH diet, which stands for Dietary Approaches to Stop Hypertension. All three of these diets are similar, but the MIND diet puts more of an emphasis on berries, beans, leafy green vegetables, fish, poultry, whole grains, olive oil, and nuts. You're not going to eat foods with a lot of saturated fat. We're talking cheese, butter, red meat, or anything fried. You really don't have to eat like this 100% of the time. That's the key. Just do the best that you can. I'm Dr. Sanjay Gupta, helping you live a better life.
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0: Hey, what's cracking, y'all? It's Griff from Get Up Mornings with Erica Campbell, and I pray you are having an amazing weekend, but you gotta come back on Monday and listen to the show because Janai Thornton will be on the show on a Money Monday. How about that? Plus, we'll have everything that you love. I'll have the joys of concern. Shirley have trending topics, and it'll be the blessed day ever. Faith walking, love talking, enjoy living on Get Up Mornings with Erica Campbell.
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1: When you enter life apart from God and His grace, that's isolation. When God comes to see you, that's visitation. When He unveils the mysteries of eternity, that's revelation. When you think of His marvelous goodness, that's meditation. When you expect to see Him, that's anticipation. When you feel His Spirit moving in your heart, that's motivation. When you share in kingdom building, that's participation. When you tell of His goodness and His mercy, that's recitation. When you glorify and praise Him, that's celebration. And when all of these belong to your experience, you can't help but to shout. 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You'll open up. You will let go. You'll give vent to the Spirit. You'll let the overflow flow. 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

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He ordered a variety of blooming flowers and transfigured it into marvelous attraction. Praise God, the one that deferred the counsel of the Holy Trinity and organized an angelic host to furnish music while the glory of his Father flooded the hills of Bethlehem, stepped on a heavily made airplane and rolled down in a low ground of Sarah, leaped into the Virgin Mary, and was born one day in the city of David, wrapped in swaddling clothes and laid in a manger.

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7: For the ninth year in a row, Finland has been named the happiest country in the world. That's according to the World Happiness Report put out every year by the Wellbeing Research Center at the University of Oxford in the UK. Two other Nordic nations, Iceland and Denmark, came in at numbers 2 and 3. Now, having spent quite a bit of time in these countries over my 2.5 decades as a journalist, I can tell you that this is not at all that surprising. There's an entirely different way of thinking in these countries. We before me, you might say. In other words, the mentality is less adversarial and much more, we're all in this together. One other interesting thing that came up was that no matter where someone lived, the more time they spent on social media, the less happy they were. Want to smile? It's simple. Put your phone away for a bit. I'm Dr. Sanjay Gupta, helping you live a better life.
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4: Hey, what's cracking, y'all? It's Griff from Get Up Mornings with Erica Campbell, and I pray you are having an amazing weekend, but you got to come back on Monday and listen to the show because Janai Thornton will be on the show on a Money Monday. How about that? Plus, we'll have everything that you love. I'll have the joys and concerns. Cheryl will have trending topics, and it'll be the blessed day ever. Faith walking, love talking, enjoy living on Get Up Mornings with Erica Campbell.
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